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0: Energy is the title. That is Kayla Brianna. Really loving that on 103.5 WRBO. Of course, the Bluff City's best mix of R&B. 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
1: And they found me out of Little West Helena, Arkansas. You know what I'm saying? Because what? Because I'm good.
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7: It's another really comfortable evening out there. We'll drop into the lower to mid 60s overnight, a couple neighborhoods here and there into the upper 50s outside of town. Tomorrow afternoon, one more day of low humidity, but it will be warmer with highs in the upper 80s. From WREG News Channel 3, I'm Chief Meteorologist Tyler Eliason.
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Kim's One Love on 103.5 WRBO. It is Lou and 33rd Annual Memphis Juneteenth Festival happening this weekend. You ready? Yeah, it's going down. I've got all the details coming your way here at about 7:38.

0: Snoop Dogg and Swiss Beats. It's called Step. I like that. I can see Snoop doing a step too. For sure. On 103.5 WRBO. Of course, the Bluff City's best mix of R&B. And this weekend, it's going down. 33rd Annual Memphis Juneteenth Festival. Actually kicks off tomorrow, 10 a.m. And then on Saturday as well, you have the Memphis Juneteenth Festival, a vibrant celebration of freedom, culture, and community, marking its 33rd year as one of Memphis's longest running and most cherished events. Under the leadership of President Dr. Talisa Franklin, the festival honors the rich history of Juneteenth, commemorating the day when enslaved African Americans in Texas finally learned of their emancipation. That on June 19th, 1865. Now, this celebration at Medical District Park, Madison Ave, and South Dunlap, it's going on. Of course, tomorrow and Saturday, 10 a.m., both days, man, it's going down. 33rd Annual Memphis Juneteenth Festival. Let's get involved. Let's do it. I'll see you there. That's for sure.
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3: It's another really comfortable evening out there. We'll drop into the lower to mid-60s overnight. A couple neighborhoods here and there into the upper 50s outside of town. Tomorrow afternoon, one more day of low humidity, but it will be warmer with highs in the upper 80s. From WREG News Channel 3, I'm Chief Meteorologist Tyler Elias. And
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0: it on. That is Q Parker. 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Of course, the Bluff City's best mix of R&B. Lou here. And, hey, those two new sweet deals this week, well, they go on sale tomorrow morning, bright and early. 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
1: It's another really comfortable evening out there. We'll drop into the lower to mid 60s overnight. A couple neighborhoods here and there into the upper 50s outside of town. Tomorrow afternoon, one more day of low humidity, but it will be warmer with highs in the upper 80s. From WREG News Channel 3, I'm Chief Meteorologist Tyler Eliason.
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0: Let me, Victoria Monet, doing a thing, man, on 103.5 WRBO for sure. With your boy, Lou Bennett here. And all right, let's see what we got going on here. Oh, Night Flight here in a few minutes, though. Mm-hmm. Coming up at 9 o'clock, all those love songs. So get ready for that. You can join the Main Up Memphis officially. 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

Isaiah Falls and Taboo on 103.5 WRBO. It is Lou heading out the door. My time is done for the day. Hey, thank you so much for being a part of the show as always. Hopefully we've done just enough for you to join us again tomorrow, my friend. It'll be a Friday. That means it'll be the weekend, baby. Can't wait for it, huh? Yep, tomorrow Friday, Lord's willing, in the creek don't rise, 6 o'clock. See you then. Night flight's coming up at 9. I'm on my way out. Love me. This is Sean Milley.

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0: Hey, this is Monique Jordan. So far, we've had artists like Adonis, Ashton Ryker, Nevaeh Simone, Tavares, Mr. Sam, Diamonique Jackson, Tevin Lavelle, and more on my local artist spotlight. 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Attention, Monique Jordan or Lou Bennett. 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
3: It's another really comfortable evening out there. We'll drop into the lower to mid-60s overnight. A couple neighborhoods here and there into the upper 50s outside of town. Tomorrow afternoon, one more day of low humidity, but it will be warmer with highs in the upper 80s. From WREG News Channel 3, I'm Chief Meteorologist Tyler Eliason.
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1: Triple evening out there. We'll drop into the lower to mid-60s overnight. A couple neighborhoods here and there into the upper 50s outside of town. Tomorrow afternoon, one more day of low humidity, but it will be warmer with highs in the upper 80s. From WREG News Channel 3, I'm Chief Meteorologist Tyler Eliason.
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2: It's another really comfortable evening out there. We'll drop into the lower to mid-60s overnight. A couple neighborhoods here and there into the upper 50s outside of town. Tomorrow afternoon, one more day of low humidity, but it will be warmer with highs in the upper 80s. From WREG News Channel 3, I'm Chief Meteorologist Tyler Eliason.
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1: 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Here we are decades later. The sentiment is still the same. 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
2: Well, evening out there, we'll drop into the lower to mid 60s overnight, a couple neighborhoods here and there into the upper 50s outside of town. Tomorrow afternoon, one more day of low humidity, but it will be warmer with highs in the upper 80s. From WREG News Channel 3, I'm Chief Meteorologist Tyler Eliason.
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1: Ugly men come with a lot of other traits. 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
1: It's another really comfortable evening out there. We'll drop into the lower to mid-60s overnight, a couple neighborhoods here and there into the upper 50s outside of town. Tomorrow afternoon, one more day of low humidity, but it will be warmer with highs in the upper 80s. From WREG News Channel 3, I'm Chief Meteorologist Tyler Eliason.
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1: Well, evening out there, we'll drop into the lower to mid-60s overnight, a couple neighborhoods here and there into the upper 50s outside of town. Tomorrow afternoon, one more day of low humidity, but it will be warmer with highs in the upper 80s. From WREG News Channel 3, I'm Chief Meteorologist Tyler Eliason.
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0: A damn bunion. 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Hey, y'all, it's Steve Harvey. 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

0: Yo, Will. Good morning, everybody. You all listening to The Voice. Come on, dig me now. One and only Steve Harvey, man. Got a radio show. How good is God, huh? Think about it. Just take a slight inventory of your own life and say it to yourself when you get through. How good is God, huh? Think of all the small things. All this, because that's him. You breathing, that's him. You still here, that's him. You got another chance, that's him. You ain't out of here, that's him. You got any measure of health, that's him. You think it's more to it than it really is, than it already showed up to be, that's him. All of that. You got any dreams or aspirations? You dream of other things? That's him. All that, that's him. That's him. Them clothes you got, that's him. Every time you eat, that's why they had this thing called you say your grace. That's him. See, that's him, man. That's him. It's amazing when you take small inventory, how you find out how big God really is in your life. Now, the more you turn yourself over to him, the bigger he can be for you. See, he'll only be as big as you let him. It's one thing about God. Now, he's a gentleman. He can make you do anything. You know, you get too big for him. You know, you lose your humbleness. He can humble you now. God created man with the power of choice. We're the only creature he created that he gave us the total power of choice. When we mate, who we mate with, you know, everything, all of it, man. It's a choice. What we want to be, how much we want to make, where we want to live, what climate we want to live in. We can live in cold climates, hot climates. You know, we speak different languages. You can go learn another language. A bear can't do nothing but be a bear. He can't go learn how to be a fox. He can't go learn how to be an otter. He just can't. An ostrich is an ostrich, man. He can't come out here and fight like a lion. A lion is a lion. A lion eat meat. He can't eat vegetables. I don't care how much meat ain't around. He'll lay down and pull up out of here and die because he can't eat grass. He's just a lion, man. You understand this? That God gave us. We are the one creature he created that has total power of choice. You can make every decision in your life. What kind of watch you like? That's the one you can buy. You want to live in Switzerland? Go ahead. You don't like Switzerland? You can move to Miami. You want to live your life of crime? Go ahead. That's you. He gave you the power of choice. You want to do right? Come on. So now, look at this thing. We are all the results of a series of decisions that we have made. If we could just identify that the problem is us, we could begin the solution. See, that's the problem, y'all. It's us. It's what we do. I threw my life down the hill. I can't tell you how many years based on some decisions that I was making. Now, I can justify my decision where I wasn't happy and I was doing this and I was in misery and y'all on there. Yeah, yeah, Steve, when you get through, you made the decisions, though. And you can look at this any way you want to, y'all. But at the end of the day, I'm just talking to people that's really, really wanting to improve their position in life. And how do you do that? You got to have a solution. How do you come up with a solution? You got to identify the problem to even begin to solve it. But if the problem ain't ever you, how you going to solve something that ain't you? See, okay, let me look at it this way. If somebody say, like, I got a child of mine, man. I just do right here, man. I don't even want to get into it this morning. Boy, I'm struggling with this boy. But, man, you go to people, you ask them why they do something. I just wasn't taking care of business. Why? I just didn't take care of business. Boy, do you understand that your life is going to be filled with you got to take care of business? So when you going to start? You know, man, you can't go through life blaming everybody. It's got to be you. See, you can fix you. You can't fix nobody else. If you keep getting married and the marriages don't work, hello, hello, hello, could it be you? See, I finally had to sit down and just make that decision. Ain't no need of me coming on the radio talking about nobody else and what they did to me and y'all just don't know. No, man. What about the part you played in it? Because, see, if you got a good marriage, you got a part to play in that. If you got a bad one, you got a part to play in that. Even if it just get down to you the one picked them. How about that, Mister? I made a decision. The problem is usually within yourself. Do you know that's the quickest and easy way to fix your life? That way you ain't got to check with nobody. Here's the beauty of going on and admitting that it's you. You don't have to check or clear it with nobody to start the repair process. You don't need anybody's permission. You ain't got to put it before the review board to see if it'll pass. It ain't got to go through Congress. You ain't got to hope that your local politician get their hands on it and make a phone call for you. You ain't got to ask any counselors to come in and sit with you. You don't have to check into rehab. All you got to do is decide. The problem is me. I'm going to start changing me. Identify the problem and start with the part that you can own up to. Once you identify the problem, you can start planning on how to fix it or how to get to accomplishing something. But remember, this planning is important. If you fail to plan, then please plan to fail. If you don't know how to make a plan, let's just start with the basics. Just make a list of what you want. Make this list and then go to God in prayer with an open mind. And open your mind up to all the clean opportunities that are available. Here why a lot of people won't succeed. Because certain opportunities come along, you don't want to do them. That kills me, man, when I hear people, I ain't doing that. I know young comedians that come to me all the time talking about, man, what you not? I say, man, just take every gig you can. No matter what it pay. Well, listen to me, son. You can go make that money that it pay, or you can make the decision to sit at home and make no money. It's a comedy hard business. They ain't paying but $100. You got to drive 50 miles. But if you drive 50 miles and you make the 100 and you stand on that stage for 30 minutes, you are now 30 minutes better than you was the last time you went on stage. Oh, man, they don't pay me. I ain't coming. You ain't finna be a comedian, man. Not like this here. A lot of people just don't want to do what's necessary to do. So when the opportunity presents itself and you open up your mind to it, man, then get ready to go on and do it, man. Identify your problem today. Start with the part that's you.
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1: When there's something wrong with you, you usually the last person to know it. Everybody else know.
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4: 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I'm gonna say this right here before we even start.
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4: 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I'm not for it this morning. I didn't say it. I'm gonna say it like that.
1: Okay, cool. And I care.
2: Go ahead.
1: Shirley has never thought of herself as bougie.
5: And I still don't.
1: We all have.
4: No, that's
2: okay. So she's saying she's in denial about her bougie-ness. Is that what you're saying?
4: For years.
1: She said, I'm just me.
5: I am.
1: See, right there.
4: Her family say that. Her family say that. Oh, that's true.
1: See that?
3: Anyway. Move
2: Who
3: along.
2: Else? Come on.
3: Who else?
1: Carla.
2: Yes.
1: Ratchet hoodness.
2: I'm not any of those things. I'm
1: not. That tie cutting, busting windshields.
2: Allegedly.
1: And then she hides it under the word alleged.
2: Yes. You have no
3: we
2: proof.
3: We all see it. We all see it.
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0: Ladies and gentlemen, let's get to it. Today is the day that the Lord has made. Let us rejoice and be glad in it. I'm going to tell you why. Because it's the only one you got. You have no control over any other days. Yesterday gone. Futures is not promised. Today is the day. Right now, get in it and get your tood right. Get the tood together, man. Triple T's up in here. Start with gratitude. You have to, which will immediately affect your attitude, which has a direct correlation on your altitude. It's them tunes, baby. You get them together, you can be somebody. Man, that's my plan. I'm going to be somebody. I'm going to mess around somehow, some way, with a little more grace and some mercy and a whole lot of forgiveness, and I'm going to mess around and be somebody. I don't know what y'all doing. I'm telling you, but I'm inviting you to get on this tune train. Gratitude. Attitude, altitude. That's Steve Harvey Morning Show. That's how we're doing it right now. Shirley Strawberry, Carla Farrell Jr., Smile for the South, Miss Monica, legend of Nephew Tommy Jr.
1: Yes, sir.
0: What?
1: Here we go, Uncle. Let me ask you something, man, because it's like the, you know, I've had a conversation with my nephew, man, and he want it now. It's such a microwave society today. I want the money now. I want this lifestyle now. I want everything now, Uncle. And they don't understand. They don't have to trust this is a process of failures. Everything that I did to get to my point, I had to fail to get here. He just wanted me to do it for him.
0: That's good, you know.
1: No.
0: I didn't have nobody I could even want to do it for me, so your nephew's blessed to even have somebody he think he got the audacity to say, I'd like for you to do it for me. It is not the way it goes. It's a long lesson to learn, and the longer it takes you to learn it, the longer it's going to take for you to get it. It is imperative, man, that people understand what this is. But know this, as long as it takes to get successful, must I remind you all, there is joy in the journey. You have got to stop along the way, man, and appreciate where you are. You may not be where you want to be, but take inventory, and oftentimes you can realize you may not be where you want to be, but thank God I ain't where I was. See, you made some incremental steps. And sometimes people don't even get joy in the steps. Man, I ain't where I want to be yet. Yeah, I got you, bro. But must I remind you that 2 years ago, the position you were sitting in, 5 years ago, 8 years ago, hell, last summer, hell, that started a new year. See, some people ain't got to look far back. You understand? And there's joy in the journey, but you got to take inventory. Everybody want it now. You know,
1: yeah.
0: People try to take advantage of your success because they want it now. I'm going to say that again. People try to take advantage of your success. All of you out there that have measured success, somebody done tried to capitalize on that. This is Steve Harvey Morning Show, man. What?
2: 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And thank you, guys. Coming up at 32 minutes after the hour, the nephew is here to run that prank back right after this.
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0: 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It is time now to run that prank back with the nephew. What you got for his nephew on this Friday?
1: This right here is God is not through with you, but we are. Okay? God is not through with you, but we are. Yeah.
0: Jesus, yeah. Not me.
1: We fed up. Let's go, cat dog.
2: Hello?
3: Hello, I'm trying to reach Sister Takara.
2: Who's this?
3: This is Brother Brinkley from the church. How you doing?
2: Oh, hey. How is it? I'm at work. Can I call you back?
3: Well, this is kind of urgent. I've called your house phone and I didn't get an answer. And I had this other number on file, so I wanted to reach out to you. But what I won't take long. But it really is urgent.
2: All right. Well,
3: an urgent matter, if you don't mind.
2: All right. Hold on. Let me step away from my cubicle. Hold on.
3: Hello?
2: Yeah. Okay. So what's, Brother Brinkley, speak to me.
3: Okay. We have a bit of a problem here, and we're trying to clean up a lot of things here at the church. You know, I hate to be the one to bring you some bad news. Let me just start by saying this. God might not be through with you, but we are here at the church. It has been brought to our attention, Sister Takara, that you guys are halfway coming to church. You might come once out of a month. You're not tithing as we expected. You know, the church can't really depend on you. It's you. You got, you know, you bring your kids. I think your brother comes to the church. But everybody is coming every now and then. We cannot depend on you all to be the members and have the expectation of what we're trying to
2: do. Wait. Hold on. You say your name is Brother Brinkley? You're from
3: Brother
2: the church?
3: Brother Brinkley. Yes.
2: And you work under the deacon? I've never heard of you before.
3: I have been officiated by the pastor, as I'm actually over the finance. And we're going through all of the books and looking at all of the numbers of the members of the church, the directory, and we're noticing what people are paying tithes, what people aren't paying tithes, who's coming to church, who's participating in different ministries and whatnot. And Sister Takara, I have to be honest with you. You're there maybe once a month. We might see you, might not see you, you know. And like I say, God may not be through with you, but we are.
2: Okay, you keep saying that. Listen, why? I don't understand. Like, are y'all monitoring my church going? Like, I can't. I have to go every single week. I mean, I go when I can.
3: Why are you absent so much at the church? Explain that.
2: I mean, I have three kids. You know, I mean, I have two jobs. Sometimes I don't. I mean, I still pray. I don't understand how a church can. Are you, y'all serious?
3: You got two jobs, but we're not getting tithes like you got two jobs.
2: Well,
3: you're not tithing like you got two jobs.
2: Because I can't afford. I got three.
3: You just said I got two jobs. That's what you just said.
2: And that those two jobs are in support of my kids. I mean, I can't support the church and my kids at the same time. I can't do both. I mean, I give when I can.
3: Let me ask you something. What are you making on that other job?
2: Are you serious? Are you really, I didn't know the church got in this deep with you really asking me how much I make in my second job that I take to support my kids? Come on now, there's got to be something. This is.
3: I'm going to say this to you again. God may not be through with you, but we are. If you are not going to pay your tithes, if you're not going to come to work on a consistent basis, then what do you benefit the church?
2: Is that what the church is about? This can't be.
3: I'm going to say this to you. Let me tell you what the church is all about. The church is
2: If you say we're done with you again one more time, I'm serious.
3: No, I'm going to tell you this. You're talking about, is that what the church is about? Let me tell you what the church is. The church is a hospital for crippled souls. You understand that? That's what the church is. That's what the church is. But when we have souls that are coming in to be saved, we are doing our job. And guess what? Those people that are coming in, you know what they're doing? They're tithing. That's what they're doing. They're tithing. You, Sister Takara, I'm sure your soul is crippled. You're not coming, and you're not tithing. You may give us a little something when you show up, if you show up. Am I right or wrong?
2: Okay, hold up. Let me get one thing straight. This is what you called me for in the middle of my work day to tell me that you're kicking me out the church because I don't give enough money to the church while I'm at my job that I can barely afford to pay my bills with. Matter of fact, I don't even know who you are. I've never met you in my life. And I don't, you know what? This church, you know, this church. I hate to say it, but if that's what the church is about, you had the nerve to call me. I'm in the lobby of my job.
3: Okay, now, let me say something. Now, you being very un-Christian-like now.
2: Are you kidding me?
3: Sister Carrie, you're going to watch your tone and your language, yeah?
2: This is not Christian-like.
3: Do you know Brother Dwayne? Isn't that your brother?
2: Okay, and?
3: Now, Brother Dwayne is who told me to call you.
2: Really?
3: Yeah.
2: My brother.
3: Yeah.
2: So what is this about, huh? Brother, whatever? I don't know. What is your name?
3: My name is Nephew Tommy from the Steve Harvey Morning Show. Your brother Dwayne got me to prank phone call you.
2: Nephew Tommy? No. Oh, my gosh. Yo, he's about to get me fired from this job. I'm in the lobby screaming my people looking at me. Oh, my gosh.
3: You all right?
2: Are you serious, Nephew Tommy?
3: Yeah, it's Nephew Tommy. What's up?
2: No. Oh, my God. My heart is racing.
3: Tell me this, Takara. What is the baddest, and I mean the baddest, radio show in the land?
2: Steve Harvey.
1: Go ahead, Shirley. Take it away.
4: All right,
1: that's
4: nephew.
1: That's it.
4: All right, thanks, Neff. Coming up, it is Ask the CLO, Chief Love Officer Steve Harvey in the building, ready for your love questions right after this.
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2: Yes.
3: Cinnamon Johnson.
1: Ginger Bolts. Honey Lips. Bobby Nutmeg.
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6: 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It is time to ask the CLO. Our chief love officer, Steve Harvey, is ready. And this one's from Nicole, CLO. Nicole in Raleigh writes, I'm 28 years old, and I reconnected with a guy that was a troublemaker when we were in high school. He's been in the military, and he's a changed man. But I'm scared my dad will judge him by his past. Should I talk to my parents about him first?
0: Well, I mean, you can. If it's serious, you know, everybody got a pass. But that military has straightened a lot of people out. Mm-hmm. It can be a game changer. That military has done some amazing things in some people's lives, man. I've seen it happen. So that military has given some great lives to some people. So he could have changed. He might have been a troublemaker. But, you know, people do a lot of stuff when you're 18. I don't do nothing that I do. I don't do nothing now that I did at 18. Nothing.
6: No. That would be a no. It's a no.
0: All I do, I still do when I was 18, is talk. I don't walk the same. I don't run, jump like I used to. I can't box like I used to. Mm-hmm. I can't do nothing.
6: Look how wise you and rich you are right now.
0: Yeah, I sure. Somebody told me, man, if you could go back to 21, would you do it? For what?
4: My stupidest moment. My stupidest moment.
0: Hell no. Go back there. Making them decisions. Oh, Lord. Yeah, but you all got right. Money, though. I don't need this money at 21. I'd have blew it for sure. I'd have been broke by 22.
7: 1 year.
0: No, it probably wouldn't even took me that long.
6: Like the lottery winners, some of those. All right. Moving on to Tawanda in Philly. Tawanda writes, I left my husband after he cheated on me with his boss. The lady took a pic in my house and posted it on social media. I called her a cheater. I called her a cheater in the comments, and we got into a nasty exchange of comments. Would I be wrong to get her fired?
0: Hell no.
6: What?
4: Go for it.
0: Hell no. I'll go straight to HR with that picture. Corporate headquarters, everybody see this picture. What is the nasty exchange photo?
6: Right.
0: I come to your house if I want to. Yeah, okay.
4: What is that?
0: She wasn't at Carla house. That's all I can tell you.
7: What you're not going to do is cheat with my husband and then take pictures in my house.
6: In my house.
7: Post it
6: right?
7: On Facebook.
0: Hold up, though.
7: You're not going to do that.
0: But then argue with me about it.
7: Yeah, you're not going to get none of that.
0: See, this is no longer an HR affair. This is, we down at the police station now. We down there filling out paperwork. We in interrogation rooms. I'm in that little room that they have you in on 48 hours. Being that cold, I'm in there shivering.
7: And you cold, right?
0: Yeah, I'm in there trying to answer questions.
4: Can we ask you, who is the people in the background, sir, on that picture frame? Who would that be?
0: I don't know. That they would. Well, reading, I'm down here because that's my family.
4: Okay. That's your family that's in the background. Mm-hmm. Is that who that is?
0: Mm-hmm. Yeah, yeah.
4: Okay, now who's the lady in the front of the picture with you?
0: What you talking about?
4: Benny, make it a little colder. Make it a little colder in here. The person that's on the picture with you, sir.
0: That's my family. So let me help you out. That's my family. The reason I'm down here is because my boss, who is a man, mm-hmm. was in my house with my wife and took that picture.
4: Oh, I see.
0: Now that's why I'm
7: down. Now you got clarity, detective.
4: And you're here because of what, sir?
0: I'm the reason that all this yellow tape was out there.
7: Once you saw the post.
2: We're moving on to Cheryl.
0: I'm down here to clear that part up.
7: Is he free to go, detective? Is he free to go?
4: You're free to go, sir.
0: But, sir, can you explain the tape around the outside of the house? Well,
7: why is it so
0: He ran.
2: All right, moving on to Cheryl in Montgomery. Cheryl says, I'm 49 and my boyfriend will be, get this, 80 soon. Ooh. I have been battling his son over a property his dad gifted me. I've been with this man for 10 years, so I'm past the gold digger stage. How much grace should I show his 58-year-old son before I snap? She's 49. He'll be 80 soon.
0: Well,
4: how much is it an acre? How much we fighting over?
7: Well, that property is the son
0: wants. Any land, though, the son. Son thinking his daddy old and can't make these decisions no more. Mm-hmm. And she done came up here with some Rice Krispies and put some Snap Crackle Pop on him. And now all of a sudden he ain't thinking good. So I think that's where the son is at.

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2: 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I have others.
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4: For the ninth year in a row, Finland has been named the happiest country in the world. That's according to the World Happiness Report put out every year by the Wellbeing Research Center at the University of Oxford in the UK. Two other Nordic nations, Iceland and Denmark, came in at numbers 2 and 3. Now, having spent quite a bit of time in these countries over my 2.5 decades as a journalist, I can tell you that this is not at all that surprising. There's an entirely different way of thinking in these countries. We before me, you might say. In other words, the mentality is less adversarial and much more, we're all in this together. One other interesting thing that came up was that no matter where someone lived, the more time they spent on social media, the less happy they were. Want to smile? It's simple. Put your phone away for a bit. I'm Dr. Sanjay Gupta, helping you live a better life.
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2: So here's a question for you guys. Did you ever write love letters to your high school sweetheart or to women, period? I mean, do you think they work out now?
3: Oh, yeah.
2: You did?
3: Hell yeah. How's... I lived in segregation. You ain't wrote no letter. You made stamps out and bought and licked them trying in hopes that this girl would want me back. You know,
2: what'd you say though, Steve? Because I know you
3: dropped stuff off. Man, I'll tell you, one of the deepest things I did was I was a senior in high school, man. I wanted this girl, man, so bad. I wrote the lyrics to Devotion by Earth, Wind, and Fire on a poster board, rolled it up, put it in my, I tucked my t-shirt in my pants, put it in the back of my t-shirt like a bow and arrow case, and got on my bike and rode over to her house and rode up and down the street till she came out on the porch. And just because I had no way of calling her, you know, so rode them down the street till she came out. I got off my bike and handed it to her. She unrolled it on the thing and read the whole lyrics to Devotion.
2: Oh, did she cry or what'd she
3: do? She cried, yeah.
2: Wow. When
3: the father came out on
2: though.
3: The porch and put my ass off the porch. Get your punk off the porch.
2: Black. That was in that era. This is before social
3: black
2: media.
3: Evil.
2: What about you, nephew? Love letters?
4: Oh, definitely. High school sweetheart wrote it. Walked to a
3: high
4: locker.
3: High school sweetheart. Love was so brand new.
4: But as my grandmama say, my nose was wide open.
5: You were sprung.
3: If you ain't had your nose wide open, you ain't lived.
4: Come on, man.
2: Junior?
6: No. I'm three generations from... I'm three from... that's two from God. We over here texting. I made cassette tapes. That's what I had. I had to make a tape. I had to listen to Quiet Storm, press play and pause. Put you record the song, then you pause it. Dog, that's what I had to do. Love letters. We had technology by this time.
3: Nah.
6: A little bit of it.
3: Yeah.
4: We was pen and paper, boy.
6: Yeah, y'all were pen and papering it. Man.
3: Pen and paper. That Pony Express with my bike.
5: Not Pony Express.
3: Hell yeah. Delivered my... I couldn't wait on no 3 days. And you know, in mail, it took 3 days, even locally. Three days to get to somebody's house, locally. You had to write a letter, man. I ain't got no time for this here. I got to ride this over there.
5: Yeah.
3: I had Pony Express, me and that bike, boy. Whew. Man, I wrote a girl a letter one time, and I just wanted her to like me. I drove it over her house and put it in the mailbox. And I'm riding up the street, and then I come back down the hill just to see. And she had reached out there and pulled the letter out the mailbox, didn't even open it, and just tore it in half.
2: Oh, what?
3: Man, that broke my heart, man.
2: I know, that was heartbreaking.
3: Oh, that
2: broke
3: seriously. Yeah, hell yeah, I had to write it on there, you know, okay.
2: Oh, okay.
3: You know, so got to put it in the mailbox, got to make sure her mama and daddy don't get it. Had my name on it and everything. She, as soon as I came back down the hill, I said, man, she reaching in the mailbox to get it. She pulled it out the mailbox and tore it in half.
4: Look at
2: Thanks
4: you now.
2: Thanks for sharing. Who knew you guys were so romantic? All right, switching gears now. So here's a question for the guys. When you were a kid, how often did you do things without adult supervision on a daily basis? And what was it that you did?
4: Every day.
6: Somebody in your business.
4: No doggone supervision. What? We was on that bike moving around that neighborhood, boy. What are you talking about? Way back in the woods, jumping ramps, breaking windows. What? Stealing wood, building a clubhouse. What? We did it all.
2: Junior, what were you doing?
6: Every single day. We made soccer on bikes. Just kick a tennis ball to the goal. All the way down the street.
5: While riding basketball. The bike?
6: Yeah, riding the bike.
5: We ain't have no soccer ball.
6: Right there. We ain't know nothing. We just playing soccer on bikes. That's what we were doing. Baseball, basketball, at the park where I wasn't supposed to be because people over there don't know how to act. We was all over the neighborhood. We was doing everything. Didn't nobody know where I was between 9 a.m. and 5 p.m. They didn't know where I was.
2: They had no clue. When the street lights came on.
6: My mama, they had to call houses to find out. Is he over there? I tell him, come on. He ain't here. They didn't know where we was. supervision. That was my job, was to play. You had a 9-to-5. Play. That was it.
2: Steve.
3: I have no idea what they passing the law for.
4: Supervision.
3: Do you understand
2: what
3: the horror that my parents would have been in had they seen what I was doing when I left the house?
2: What were you doing?
5: What were you up to?
3: I was headed in the wrong direction a lot of time. If I had kept going down the path, burglary, B&E, breaking and entering, armed robbery, I'd probably be into that. I definitely would be into arson. I've set so much stuff. Oh, yeah.
2: Fire.
3: Animal abuse. I'd be locked up for so much stuff we was doing. I had a magnifying glass and burned up a whole colony of ants one day. Just the whole wiped out an entire colony of ants with a magnifying glass. Oh, my. The stuff we used to do, man. Bike robberies and skateboard theft. And, hey, man, we used to ride out to the white neighborhood and play baseball with them because we had finally formed a little black little league team on our street, but we didn't have the money for gloves. So we go out to the white neighborhood and play with the white kids, and they would give us their gloves, and we would go to the field and then give them their gloves. And then they go out in the field, then they give them our day gloves, and we go out in the field. And we got to about the third inning, and we gave each other the signal. As soon as they tossed us the gloves, we just headed to the bikes, and they were sitting there going, hey, what are you guys doing?
6: Now they out there without no gloves.
3: Well, you know, because they just tossed them to us, and we just on the third, fourth inning, we finna head on over to these bikes because we got the gloves. Hey, where you guys going? What are you guys doing? Hey, come back. Come back. That ain't what's gonna happen though.
2: All right.
3: We got to go start this baseball team. We got gloves now.
2: We'll have more of the Steve Harvey Morning Show, this ignorant show, coming up at 20 minutes after the hour, right after this.
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1: 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You know what I'm saying? Because what? 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
1: Time now for Would You Rather. Would you rather be completely invisible for a day, or would you rather be able to fly for one day, completely invisible for a day, or be able to fly for a day?
2: Oh, no, I'm finna be invisible.
3: Oh, no,
2: I'm be invisible.
3: And
2: fly where? You talking about in the air?
1: Wherever.
2: Oh, hell.
4: Just your body flying.
3: No, hell no. Scared to death. No, scared to death.
1: No.
4: Get up there and it started raining and can on.
1: I'm gonna be invisible. Oh, you know. Thunder. Oh, Lord.
4: Yeah. Junior, I can't get down.
5: Yeah, no, we all gonna be invisible. No, we
1: invisible.
5: Can't be out here just, ain't no plane. It's just me.
4: And I'm talking about invisible at y'all's house. I'm finna go see what y'all talking about over there.
1: Would you rather a spouse that is not opinionated, or would you rather a spouse that is controlling?
4: Ooh, controlling. I don't want controlling.
3: I'm gonna rebel on that.
5: On controlling.
4: But I don't want to hear your opinion all day either. I really don't.
1: No, that
4: I
1: is
4: really
1: not don't. Opinionated. Like
5: oh, then they did.
3: Oh, yeah. Oh, well, they don't make that.
1: Like a doormat. Oh,
3: They don't even make that type of woman.
4: Yeah. Oh, that where don't she exist. At?
1: Whatever you
3: yeah, where
1: like.
3: She at? That's an impossible.
5: Yeah, where she
3: that's
5: at?
3: An impossible statement. That was in a movie, like. Shirley. That was a movie.
1: Yes.
3: That was a movie.
5: Come to America.
1: No. All right, would you rather be voted class clown, or would you rather be voted most likely to succeed?
4: Oh, I was both of them.
3: Well, I know good and hell well I wasn't going to be B.
1: Oh, you didn't think so? What happened to your hopes and dreams back then?
3: Who the hell was going to vote for me as most likely to succeed? I was voted most difficult. What that?
5: That was so accurate.
1: Yes. Yeah. Why do you have to carry that on to your adult life? Leave that where it belongs.
3: It that's just was the voting. This is how I am. I don't
1: that's
3: even
1: why
3: know.
1: They voted you that.
3: Yeah, I all right. Well, I really like being how I am. I don't really see the problem. I swear to you, I do not see the problem.
1: All right.
5: You see it. You all don't right. care.
1: Yeah. No, because we I tell don't. You about it every day.
3: What is the problem? But see, look at the source of who's telling me this. Y'all telling me this because I don't want to do what y'all want me to do.
1: No, and that's now, not I'm true.
3: No, that's
5: not
3: it.
5: True.
3: No, that's it all the
1: it's
3: time.
1: What
3: all
1: needs to be done. No, it's not what we want you to do.
3: Y'all don't tell me what I need to do. Who is y'all?
0: That's not it. Well, sometimes we need information from
1: yeah.
0: you. You won't
3: you
0: even give us
3: me.
0: That.
1: We don't need anything from you.
3: A lot of stuff ain't your business.
1: See, you're being difficult right now.
3: Well, a lot of stuff ain't your business.
1: That's
0: today's like schedule
1: round of would you
3: that
1: rather.
3: That ain't your business because y'all look at my schedule and y'all try to fill it with what y'all want to do.
1: No, we don't.
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2: Now why you wanna go and do that, love, huh? Now why you wanna go and do that, huh? 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Now why you wanna go and do that?
3: It's Big Man Season with Big

0: Time now to check Steve's voicemail. If you want to leave Steve a message, call him 877-29-STEVE. All right. So Steve, recently, we talked about the new dating term on the dating apps called ethical non-monogamy. You guys remember that, from the other day. It's the practice of having a close or sexual relationship where both parties consent to the infidelity. In other words, I'll tell you that I'm married and you agree to sleep with me anyway. Swinging, open relationships, all that, polyamory, all fall under the umbrella of ethical non-monogamy. So we have a caller that left a message about our discussion on the subject. Take a listen.
1: So y'all are talking about ethical non-monogamy and calling it cheating. And I'm going to let y'all know right now, you're very much showing your age just in terms of if it don't apply to you, if you don't want to do it, then don't. But calling something cheating and changing the term, because again, what is monogamy? Monogamy is staying within one partnership. Ethical non-monogamy, you're saying that you don't want. Now, is it something that I want to do? No. I get jealous. I don't feel like sharing. Is it something that I'm going to sit here and clown because I don't want to do it? No. I understand it. It's just not for me. Y'all are very much showing your age and insisting that something is cheating when you are open with your partner and discussing the fact that neither of you want to just be with one person. Is not cheating. Not the first time y'all talked on something y'all don't understand. Probably not going to be the last time. But again, being ethically non-monogamous means you're quite literally let your partner know that we're not the only people together. You both know that. You both have that agreement, and it works for them. If it works for them and it doesn't work for you, leave it alone. Simple as that. Don't go calling something cheating if it's not cheating. Cheating is lying. Cheating involves lying. If it does not involve lying is not cheating.
2: I appreciate you calling in and telling us we're showing our age because, well, we have the age to show. Your age is showing yours because you don't listen. The lady that wrote the letter and called in did not say they partner knew about it. They said that's what they were practicing. There are sites on where married people are on there putting it out there for the other person to partake in them and letting them know that they're married and their partner knows nothing about it. That's what the phone call was about. So when you call here talking about somebody showing their age, make sure your little thing showing yours too. So learn to listen because that's what it takes when you come after me. Y'all showing y'all age. Now look, if y'all swingers, we know what swingers is. Mm-hmm. This was around for your young was born. Now, if you got another couple and y'all going out to the club, no, and you want to swing, we know what that is. That ain't what the call was talking about. But you didn't listen to that. You heard the part you wanted, and now you want to call and be critical because we old. Old is the goal, and maybe one day your ass to get older and have some sense too. Sitting up in here, and I be listening to this stuff, and I'm sorry, lady, but you're on the back end of my work week because I work with young people at Family Feud, say stupid sugar, honey, iced tea all day long, and I got to sit there. Cause HR just round the corner, and I gotta act like I'm okay with that. I ain't. And you done walked up into the hornet's nest while the hornet was sitting outside reading the paper. Now, buzz, stanging your.
0: All right.
2: I get tired of young people because we old, we stupid, and we don't know how to look at stuff. Y'all can come up with all these new titles you want to.
0: Right.
2: It's called cheating. The hell it is, man.
0: It's an agreement between the people who are going to be cheating with the or seeing each other. They didn't say anything about they're telling their partners or anything like that. That's what you're saying, Steve. Yeah,
2: surely that's even what that call was about. She didn't hear that though. Mm-mm. She all want to light us up because her dumb ass in some relationship and some man that told her he sees somebody else. Her dumb. Trying to be
0: she's
2: okay
0: not
2: with
0: dumb.
2: It. What you call it?
0: Don't say that. What you call Steve. It? She's just uninformed.
3: And a new
0: coming
3: word
0: up
3: uninformed.
0: Next.
3: Yeah. Oh, dumb.
2: Stupid.
0: Coming up next, the nephew with the prank phone call for today, right after this.
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0: Coming up at about 4 minutes after the hour, it's my strawberry letter for today. And the subject is, why is he in my brother's house? We'll find out in just a little bit. We'll get into it. But right now, it is time for the nephew and the prank phone call for today. Neff, what you got?
1: So the title of the strawberry letter is, why is he in my brother's house, right?
2: Right.
0: Yes.
1: But this prank here is, I left my medicine in your house. You see what I'm saying?
0: Oh, yeah. Kind of goes together. Yeah.
1: Yeah. We want to have a title fight. You know what I'm saying? We can have a title fight. I left my medicine in your house. All right. That is cat dog. If you would, we're going to strategically dive into this one. If you're driving right now, I think you should pull over, because this one right here, this home run hitter, this classic nephew Tommy, I left my medicine in your house. Let's go.
3: Hello.
4: Hello, I speak to Clarence.
3: Yeah, this is he. Who is this?
4: Hey, Clarence. My name is Sherman, dog. Your house is the one that got broke into last week, right?
3: Yeah, man. Just waiting on the police to get back with me. Tell me if they found these people or not, man. So, now, hold on. What's your name again now?
4: Sherman.
3: Thurman. How you hear about it?
4: I stay a couple streets over. Everybody in the neighborhood kind of heard that y'all had got broke in on.
3: Yeah, man. Everybody been kind of real good around here, man. It just don't make no sense, man. You go out here and work hard for stuff, and then, you know, people just do you like this, man. I'm just glad wasn't nobody hurt, man. My wife and my son, they alive, and that's the best thing, man. So, you know, try not to cuss, but some like this happened, you know.
4: I understand, man. I do.
3: You stay a couple streets over, you say?
4: Yeah. Hey, let me say this to you, man. I want to say, first of all, I hate what happened. You know what I mean?
3: Yeah, man.
4: And I do, man. And I'm glad your family and stuff.
3: Yeah, I appreciate it, man.
4: Well, hey, man, can I just say this here, man? And I don't really know how to say it, but I was with the two dudes that had broke in there. I was with them when they did that.
3: Okay, did you just say you was with the that broke in my house? You broke in my house.
4: Clarence, that's what I'm calling you, trying to tell you. I was trying to talk them out of it. You know what I'm saying?
3: Well, what the f*** happened? Because they did the
4: I couldn't talk them out of it. But, you know, I was I wasn't in there taking nothing, is what I'm saying.
3: Okay. Well, who was in there taking it then?
4: Man, I can't do that. I ain't trying to get in the middle of that.
3: No, you can do that. You just called my phone. Oh, you can tell me who broke in here. You was one of the who else was it with you?
4: That ain't even the reason why I called, man.
3: I don't give a what the reason you called me. You called me. A broken mind. Who was with you? Who was with you?
4: Man, I'm
3: matter of fact, what street you stay on?
4: Let me say this to you, man. This is the reason why I called. See, when we was in there, and then they started screaming and hollering at each other, then saying we got to hurry up and get out. You know, like I say, I was in there trying to talk them out of that.
3: I don't give a sh** if you tried to talk them into it. You broke into my... This m***er broke into my house. You... And got the goddamn audacity to call me.
4: Okay, but listen, man. Listen to me, man.
3: The I'm listening to you for...
4: While I was in there, man, and you know, we was getting out of there in a hurry, I actually left... My pills fell out of my pocket. My bottle of pills, man. My medicine. And I don't got no more refills on it, man. And I need my medicine. That's why I'm calling you to see if you don't mind me coming back over there to get my pee.
3: I don't give a f- about your medicine. This who gives a sh- about? I tell you what. I tell you.
4: Dog,
3: ask me about some medicine.
4: Dog, I was just caught up in a bad situation, man.
3: I swear to God, if I see you over here, I swear to God, I'm gonna beat your ass.
4: Dog,
3: I'm gonna beat your ass. You better be glad my son wasn't in my damn house.
4: Man, listen, man. I'm not trying to get in, have no problems with nobody. I just need my medicine, man.
3: Your medicine. You got problems with me.
4: I don't have no more refills on that medicine. I need my medicine. I'll get sick.
3: I tell you what. Come get your medicine. You know exactly where I stand. I'm going to have a the front door open. You ain't got to break in this time. Come get your medicine. I swear to God, you're going to need more than just that medicine. I'm going to put some on your ass. I swear,
4: man, why are you taking it out on me, man, and I'm the one that was in there trying to talk him out of it?
3: You was with the because that's the point. Bring them too. Tell them to help you come get your medicine.
4: So all I want to do is get my medicine and be through with this. That's all I'm trying to say to you. I ain't trying to start no trouble with you.
3: Start no trouble. You broke into my house. You know what? I tell you what. This here. I tell you what. Come get the medicine. Come get the medicine right now. I'm at what street you stay on? I'll bring it to you.
4: Hey, man, I'm not finna go back and forth arguing with you, man. I'm finna come over there and get my medicine, and, man, you're gonna be through with each other.
3: You ain't got to go back and forth, motherfucker. I tell you what, come on over here, get your medicine right now. This evening, you're gonna need some more motherfucking medicine. They gonna come break in my house, you broke into my I take care of my wife and my kids in this house.
4: I understand that. And I will not be back in your house after I get my medicine.
3: Who the f*** is you hollering at? Dog, I tell you what. No. You ain't going to be back in my house after you get this medicine. You're going to have a permanent new residence. I swear to God, you're going to be living in a cemetery.
4: Listen, I got one more thing I need to say to you before I get over there. Is you listening to me?
3: Say that shit on your way over here.
4: I'm going to say it. I'm on my way now. I got one more thing I need to say. Is you listening?
3: Well, say it then.
4: That's enough you telling from the Steve Harvey Morning Show. You just got pranked by your sister, Bray. Hello?
3: Who the f*** is this?
4: Hey, man. Hey, class, this nephew Tommy, man, from the Steve Harvey Morning Show, your sister, Bray, got me to prank you, man.
3: Boy, you my you play too much. I don't believe this.
4: Oh, Missy said, man, they broke in my brother's house. He needs a spirit lifted.

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7: Heart disease is still the leading cause of death here in the United States and around the world. But what if there was something you could do earlier in life to reduce the odds of becoming a statistic? Well, here in the United States, tens of millions of adults already take a statin to lower their cholesterol. But new guidance put out by the American College of Cardiology and the American Heart Association now emphasize that treating high cholesterol sooner could significantly reduce a person's lifetime risk of heart attack or stroke. How early are we talking? In your 30s, believe it or not. Of course, you need to talk to your doctor about whether statins are right for you, but you should know that the evidence is really starting to stack up that shows the earlier you get a jump on reducing lifelong exposure to plaque-causing lipids and lipoproteins, the better the odds are going to be for you. Make sure you get your cholesterol checked. That's the first step. I'm Dr. Sanjay Gupta, helping you live a better life.
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0: I wasn't allowed to have no view of the world. Right. You just need to see what I see, and that's all. Don't worry about what they're doing over there in Spain and all that. That ain't your business. You don't have no worldview. You just see what I'm. You just better look at what I'm trying to show you.
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1: 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And we could be reading your letter live on the air, just like we're going to read this one right here, right now. And you never know, it could be yours.
3: It could be yours. Buckle up and hold on tight. We got it for you. Here it is. Strawberry Letter.
1: Thank you, nephew. Subject, why is he in my brother's house? Dear Stephen Shirley, I'm writing for my brother because he is too upset to do it for himself. My brother is 38 and his wife is 35, and she has planned a trip for Labor Day with two girlfriends and a guy that has been her friend since they were 18 years old. This guy was married before and he has one child. Now he's no longer dating women. He told my brother that he is a great new man in his life, but he keeps him away from his friends because it is not serious yet. My brother told this guy it's imperative that he meet the boyfriend, and here's why. My sister-in-law is always with this guy, and my brother thinks she's cheating on him right in his face. Now, the guy is going on vacation with his wife, so my brother got really skeptical. But that's not the biggest issue. We need to know how far another man is allowed up in another man's house. Last week, my brother came home and this man was sitting in a shirt and shorts on the patio. His wife was sleeping on the couch. The guy said they had gone running in the neighborhood and he jumped in the shower while she took a nap. The biggest issue is that he took a shower in my brother's bathroom. My brother uses the upstairs bathroom so his wife can have the primary bathroom all to herself. There is a shower downstairs in the other guest room, but this guy went upstairs and used my brother's shower. My brother feels that this guy is way too comfortable in his house and it's his wife's fault for letting him do it. I agree with my brother, and his wife needs to be checked, and this guy should not go on vacation with her. What if his boyfriend doesn't even exist? I am trying to stay out of it, so I need your advice on how my brother should handle this situation. Okay, sis. It just sounds like someone might get hurt in this situation. I don't know. I just feel that in my spirit somehow.
0: Shirley, I have a question.
1: Yeah.
0: Did a lady write this letter or a guy?
1: A sister wrote the letter for her brother because her brother's too upset to write it. And I was just going to get to that, Steve. It's confusing. This letter is really confusing. But from what I gather, the wife you guys suspect is cheating on her husband, your brother, with a guy who she said is gay to throw everyone off. That's kind of what she's trying to say here. And not only is your brother mad about the cheating he thinks that he thinks is going on, he really is angry that the guy is in his house using his shower and acting like it's okay because his wife gave him permission. Especially when there are other bathrooms in the house. You're also asking for yourself and your brother, how far should another man be allowed in a man's house? And I'm going to tell you right now, you shouldn't even have to ask that question because it's your house. It's simple. You set the rules. It's a respect thing. I don't care who it is. If you don't want him in there, he shouldn't be in there. Simple as that. I mean, and your wife, his wife, your sister-in-law should know better. She should never let another man or anyone disrespect the household, especially your husband's things, your husband's bathroom. She's wrong for this. I think it's just a matter of time before the truth about her and her so-called gay best friend comes out. So tell her you're going on the trip too, and that'll be nice time for the two of you to reconnect and have some fun. That's what the husband should say. See how she reacts. If she protests just a little too much, then you'll know that your instincts are right And you can deal with her accordingly. But all signs are pointing to she's cheating with this guy, this so-called gay friend of hers. I mean, he has too much leeway in the house, all of that. It's just too much. It's way too much, Steve. And it's very confusing. I know that.
4: You know what? Is it my turn, Sharon?
1: Yeah, it is.
4: I'm so confused here.
1: It is very confusing.
4: Because let me read this letter with y'all. And let me just go as I'm feeling this letter.
1: Okay.
4: We may not ever even get to the end. Why is he in my brother's house? I'm confused with, I'm not, girl, let me see. Dear Stephen Shirley, I'm writing for my brother because he is too upset to do it for himself. Well, as we go through this letter, we're going to find out that your brother is incapable of doing several things for himself. Mm-hmm. Not only write this letter, but he's too upset to do it for himself. Okay, you've been coddling this little boy. My brother, 38, his wife, 35. She's planned a trip for Labor Day with two girlfriends and a guy that has been her friend since they was 18 years old. How many times have I got to tell y'all about these male friends that y'all keep thinking just want to be your friend? How many times we got to go over this? How many letters do we need for y'all to get off this trick trail and quit thinking this merry-go-round don't come around? I'm so sick of y'all. This guy was married before. He has one child. Now he's no longer dating women.
1: Hello?
4: Now, I've heard of this. We've seen it in famous people. A person starts living their truth later on in life. That's allowable. That's doable. That's fine. But now, I don't know at what point he decided he no longer dating women. Because you was making kids a minute ago. So there had to be some type of a
1: track. Hold that thought, Steve.
4: Oh, hold that thought. Girl, I'm out of time.
1: Coming up in 23 minutes after
4: I'm
1: the hour.
4: Time.
1: We'll have part two of Steve's response. Coming up, today's Strawberry Letter, why is he in my brother's house? We'll be back right after this.
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1: All right, come on, Steve. Let's recap today's strawberry letter. The subject, why is he in my brother's house?
2: This letter is beyond ridiculous, y'all. I ain't even touched on any points, so let me try to do it quick. Why is he in my brother's house? I'm writing for my brother because he's too upset to do it for himself. Your brother too upset to write? He too upset to do a lot of things in this letter. Let's get to it. Yep, my brother 38, his wife 35. She's planning a trip for Labor Day with two girlfriends and a guy that's been her friend since they were 18 years old. I done told y'all about these opposite sex friends. I have told y'all about this, but y'all don't believe me. So this is another strawberry letter to help you understand. This guy was married before. He has one child. Now he's no longer dating women. But he's still friends with your wife, though. He don't date women no more. But he didn't cut your wife out. He told my brother that he has a great new man in his life, but he keeps him away from his friends because it is not serious yet. Man, what? First of all, if you are my wife's friend, me and you ain't that cool. You telling me about a new man you got, but you don't bring him around your friends yet because it ain't that serious. Wait a minute. We ain't all discovered the news yet that you don't date women no more. So then you ain't brought him around your friends because you don't know if it's serious yet. Have you told your new friend that you don't date women no more? Or maybe you've been running in this circle the whole time. I don't know what's happening right here, but because of HR, I'm not going to comment. I'm just going to try to keep moving. Okay. Then my brother, your brother told this guy's imperative that he meet the boyfriend, and here's why. What? Man, I don't give a what you doing. I ain't got to meet your boyfriend. But here's why, though. My sister-in-law is always with this guy that done stopped liking women and date men now and got a child and used to be married. My sister-in-law is always with this guy. My brother-in-law thinks he's cheating on him right in his face. Hold up. So your brother thinks that his wife is cheating with the guy that don't date women no more, that they came up to him, and now he wants to meet this guy's new guy, but he done told him he don't want him to meet yet because he don't know if it's serious yet. Man, miss me with this. This ain't, why is that whooping not started yet? Because I'm trying to figure out, if I think my wife is cheating with a man, and then he come up in my face and strike up any conversation, I want to meet this new guy. Well, it ain't serious yet, so I ain't going to bring him. Man, please, pop dead in your jaw. Dead in your jaw. Now the guy is going on vacation with his wife, so my brother got real skeptical. But that's not the biggest issue. What is Mo?
3: Keep reading.
2: We need to know how far another man is allowed up in another man's house. Wait a minute.
3: What?
2: Yes. We need to know how you ain't allowed in my house.
3: What?
2: Not how far. You can't knock on the door, ring the doorbell. You can't call my house. I wish I would come home and you in it. Oh, pardon. I can't take it. All right, let's go. Last week, my brother came home, and this man was sitting in a shirt and shorts on the patio. His wife was asleep on the couch. Knocked out, probably. That's what I'm She's asleep on the couch. Knocked out. The guy said they had gone running in the neighborhood, and he jumped in the shower while she took a nap. What?
1: Right.
2: Wait, hold it, Doc. You so cool and comfortable. You and my wife went running. You done took a shower in my house. In my house. This ain't our house no more. See, when it come to a man, the man know it's the other man's house. You, I don't care what the wife say, you already know you need to check with this man.
1: True.
2: The biggest issue is that he took a shower in my brother's bathroom. Hold up, dog, you in my room? Oh, pardon.
1: This is craziness.
2: Man, my brother uses the upstairs bathroom so his wife can have the primary bathroom all to herself. There's a shower downstairs in the other guest room, but this guy went upstairs and used my brother's shower. Yeah, he went upstairs, because that's where the bedroom at. Might as well go around the corner. Why you think she downstairs knocked out on the couch?
1: Right.
2: Man, I'm in here whooping so much You, I'm telling you right now, you can't count it just getting whooped. Everybody got some. The lawn boy done got some on the way in. The milkman, the mailman, car repair dude done got whooping. You done got that whooping from right. Man. He don't even have no more. My brother feels that this guy is way too comfortable in his house and his wife's fault for letting him do it. No, dog, it's your fault because you letting him do it. You let this man come up in your house and sit around and you ain't at the house. Oh, man, this ain't on your wife. This on you. You being disrespected on so many levels. This is an ignorant letter. Shit, I agree with my brother, and his wife needs to be checked, and this guy should not go on vacation with her. What is his boyfriend doesn't exist? I'm trying to stay out of it, so I need your advice on how my brother should handle this situation. Your brother needs to start warming somebody.
1: All right. Thank you, Steve. Post your comments on today's Strawberry Letter at Steve Harvey FM on Instagram and Facebook, and check out the Strawberry Letter podcast on the very free iHeartRadio app.
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1: What is the weirdest place?
0: Yes.
1: What is the weirdest place you've ever done it? We'll save Steve for last. What you got,
2: okay,
1: Junior?
2: Oh, yeah, I'll tell you a crazy place. I had sex in the hood in the back room with roaches everywhere.
3: Oh, God.
2: Man, they turned the light on.
3: How dare you?
2: Didn't nobody move. I said, where the hell? They just looking.
3: How dare you?
2: Antennas, baby roaches. I'm talking about what?
0: Ew, gross.
2: What gross. Am I doing in here?
1: But was it good, though?
2: No, not enough to see no roaches. No, I got to go.
1: Yeah. All right, nephew, come on. We're saving Steve for last. What you got? Hurry
3: 50
1: up.
3: Yard line. Texas A&M, right there, baby.
0: I'm never watching Aggie game again.
2: I can't see that, man.
3: What? On the turf, baby.
2: All in the team. Right,
3: sneak in, sneak out. Kyle Field.
1: All right, Mr. Harvey, you're up.
0: Go Aggs.
4: Park, the beach, under the bleachers.
0: This is too much, his list.
4: At an ice skating rink one time.
0: Really?
4: In college.
0: What? You were cold.
3: That's cold. That's cold. That's cold.
4: Ice skating rink.
1: With ice skates on?
4: No. Laid some coats down on the ice and put my foot up against the board and pushed off
3: and slid.
0: Across the ice.
3: It's the second slide.
4: But once I slid out there, it was messed up because trying to get back was hard. I didn't have my shoes on.
3: Oh, man.
4: Oh, man.
0: Okay.
4: Tractor, the barn.
0: The barn.
1: The barn.
4: The barn.
1: What
4: the hell
1: are
4: you in the country? You live in the country and you don't have sex in the barn. Where you been having that?
1: Oh, okay.
4: Ain't no hotel.
0: You
4: ain't no hotels in the country. The barn is the hotel.
2: Get out of here on this hay.
4: Boy, but let me tell you something about that hay, though. You really need a blanket with that hay. It's straight hay. It's gonna
0: have you
4: be
0: done
4: some...
0: it with just straight hay?
4: Yeah, I made that mistake. That ain't good. That, you think that sand is rough.
1: That sounds like an
4: straw is hay. Yeah, it's been a long run for you, boy.
1: I'm
4: purely house now. House and hotel. Yeah, ain't no more outside. No, they got cameras everywhere now. Elevator, that's over with.
2: Yeah.
3: Ever done it while a party was going on?
4: Oh,
0: what?
4: Hell yeah.
1: Wait, what?
3: While a party was going on.
4: Restaurant.
0: A restaurant.
1: All right, coming up. Thank you, guys. This could go on and on, sounds like.
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2: All right, Steve. Lisa in Laurel, Maryland says, I work as a dispatcher, and on Fridays, we do a potluck lunch, or we'll order pizza or a deli sandwich tray. My coworker always chips in the same amount of money that we all chip in, but she takes way more food than we do. She always fixes her husband a plate of pizza or sandwiches to take home with her. And many of us in the office think the leftovers should be divided amongst us, or she should chip in more if we're feeding her husband. What do you think needs to happen here?
3: I think y'all need to stop having it.
2: Just
3: bringing food. You know what? Listen, why is bringing food to the office and then you want it back? What you take it down there for? If I take food down to the office and everybody picking in it, you think I won't take any of that back to my house? Not me. Not after everybody done been in it. See, I don't understand people like that. Listen to me, man. Stop participating in the potluck if you don't want to just leave it. When you take your dish, just take your dish. That's your donation to the potluck. You can't possibly want to take it back home. Who do that?
2: Yeah. Well, they do, though. That's the point. They do.
3: Well, see, but you ain't got to be one of them. If I'm supposed to bring a pan of rolls, and I bring a pan of rolls, and they need all of them but 12 of the rolls, I don't want them 12.
2: But that's you, Steve.
3: Well,
2: they feel like
3: she asked?
2: I know, but that's your experience. They still want to take it home, but you're telling them to change
3: that. I can't tell you to think in a way that I don't think. You know what I'm saying? Now, I'm sorry.
2: I got you.
3: Think if they think that's some rich boy attitude or stuff, but I've been that way at all levels of my life. Once I take something down there and everybody pick on it, that's yours. See,
2: you
3: can't
2: do not
3: touch
2: want it.
3: No, you can't touch nothing belong to me and then expect me to still want it. Man, I was eating with a dude, a lawyer, and we were at Tao Restaurant. And we ordered the duck. I was going to get the duck by myself. Then nobody want none. He said, I eat it with you because they only bring you one whole duck. I was just going to eat what I want and then leave it alone. This dude had his chopstick. He would reach over with your chopstick with a piece of duck, dip it in the sauce, put it in his mouth. Then with the same chopstick, he'll move a piece of duck out the way and pick another piece of duck. What you doing? See, now I'm
2: that's
3: through
2: like
3: with
2: double
3: the
2: dipping.
4: That's double dipping for sure.
2: Double dipping.
3: Yeah.
4: So,
3: and you can't watch everybody at the office. Somebody done touched it. That's just me.
4: I was going to ask a question.
3: Go ahead. Okay.
2: You got to ask, Carl.
4: Okay, so if I order like a platter of sandwiches, right? So let's say from Subway, right? And I go get them myself. I go get the sandwiches and I bring them to work for y'all. Yeah. And then I open the container for the sandwiches and I pull a few of the sandwiches out to the side to bring home to Tosh or for me to eat later or for Tasha.
5: Tosh got to get his own.
4: Is something wrong with that? No, I'm just using.
3: Yeah, it is something wrong with that because you bought it down to the
5: office.
3: Yeah, Tosh got to get his own.
4: If I bought it though for the office.
3: Well, you should have bought Tosh his own sandwich.
5: Yeah. Thank you.
3: You know, you should have got the office and then Tosh sandwich. Tosh can't eat out. Tosh don't work down here. Hell no, he don't work down here.
6: Tosh don't work down here.
3: Tosh don't work down here.
5: You said this Subway?
3: Tosh need to eat at the bank.
4: I'm just using that as an example. I just asked a question.
3: Tosh need to eat at the bank.
4: Okay. You see how they are.
7: Wells Fargo. He got to eat.
3: Yeah, now if the bank don't want Tosh eating down there, what is he finna come over here eat for?
4: It's the last time I buy y'all some Subway.
2: Okay. Like Steve said, then cancel the potluck, I guess.
4: Yeah.
2: We can't have any more fried. We used
5: Give
2: to
5: me
2: have
5: the
2: fried
5: Justice
2: chicken
5: Smollett
2: Friday,
5: sandwich.
2: Steve.
5: I want the Justice Smollett sandwich. That's the one I want.
4: Stop.
2: From Subway.
4: But that's what I was trying to do the example, right?
2: So you're just saying stop having.
5: Who's the cheapskate in our group though on this show? Who's the cheapskate?
6: That be you, Tommy.
4: Who don't want to spend the money?
5: Shirley. It's Shirley. Girl ain't gonna, girl ain't gonna buy no sandwich. Girl ain't finna buy no sandwiches.
2: You just wanted to pick something to mess with me. All right, we gotta go. Coming up at 20 minutes after, we'll have more of the Steve Harvey Morning Show right after this.
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0: 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So next time you're scrolling at 2 a.m., just remember that your phone might be using you more than you're using it. Is that true? Do you guys scroll?
1: That to mosquitoes.
0: So do you scroll on social media when you should be sleeping or doing something else? Are you on your phones?
2: Yes.
0: That much? Yeah.
3: No, I'll be asleep.
4: No, 2 a.m., I'm gone.
0: What about 2 a.m.? Yeah.
2: Yeah,
0: right.
4: That's what you said, 2 a.m.
0: Yeah.
1: I ain't scrolling at 2 a.m.
3: Hey, man, my phone go to sleep at 10:30.
0: Oh, you heard that.
2: Oh, no.
3: And I ain't that far behind it.
0: All right, so you're not scrolling on social media when you should be asleep or doing something else. That's the question.
3: Man,
1: my phone is in my drawers with the battery out. I'm done for that.
0: Ew.
2: So you can't just have your phone on the nightstand. You just can't have that.
1: Uh-huh. Way over there?
0: Wait, we'll have more. More of the Steve Harvey Morning Show coming up. We'll play a round of Would You Rather right after this.
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0: thing got nothing on me. I'm less than 5'1", 100 pounds a foot. I like sophisticated funk. I live on Dom Perignon, caviar, filet mignon, and you can best believe that's bunk. Here's what I'm talking about.
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2: 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Oh, oh, oh, oh, oh, oh.
3: 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You could bet that, never gotta sweat that. You could bet that, never gotta sweat that.

0: 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Time now for Would You Rather. Would you rather be completely invisible for a day, or would you rather be able to fly for one day? Completely invisible for a day, or be able to fly for a day?
1: Oh, no. I'm finna be invisible.
2: Oh, no. I'm be invisible.
3: Invisible.
2: And fly where? You talking about in the air?
0: Wherever.
2: Oh, hell no.
1: Just your body flying.
2: No, hell no. I'm scared to death. No, scared to death.
3: No.
1: Get up there and it start raining and can on. I come up here.
0: Oh, you know. Thunder. Oh, Lord.
1: Junior. I can't get down.
3: Yeah, we all going to be invisible. No, I'm
0: invisible.
3: Just, ain't no plane. It's just me.
1: Mm. And I'm talking about invisible at Child's house. I'm going to go see what y'all talking about over there.
0: Would you rather a spouse that is not opinionated, or would you rather a spouse that is controlling?
1: Ooh, controlling. I don't want controlling.
3: Yeah.
2: But yeah, I'm going to rebel on that.
3: On controlling.
1: But I don't want to hear your opinion all day either. I really don't.
0: No, that is not opinionated.
2: Oh, they don't make that.
0: Yeah, like a doormat.
2: They don't even make that type woman.
1: Yeah, that don't exist.
0: Whatever you like.
2: That's an impossible.
3: Yeah, where she
2: that's
3: at?
2: An impossible statement. That was in a movie, like. Shirley. That was a movie.
0: Yes.
2: That was a movie.
4: Come to America.
0: All right. Would you rather be voted class clown, or would you rather be voted most likely to succeed?
1: Oh, I was both of them.
2: B. I know good and hell well I wasn't going to be B.
0: Oh, you didn't think so? What happened to your hopes and dreams back then?
2: Who the hell was going to vote for me as most likely to succeed? I was voted most difficult.
4: That was so accurate.
0: Yes. Yeah. Why do you have to carry that on to your adult life? Leave that where it belongs.
2: That's what's the voting. This how I am. I don't
0: that's
2: even
0: why
2: know.
0: They voted you that.
2: Yeah. I really like being how I am. I don't really see the problem. I swear to you, I do not see the problem.
4: Right. You see it. You don't care.
0: Yeah. No. Because we tell you about it every day.
2: What is the problem? But see, look at the source of who's telling me this. Y'all telling me this because I don't want to do what y'all want me to do.
0: No, that's not true.
2: No, that's it all the time.
0: It's what needs to be done. It's not what we want you to do.
2: Y'all don't tell me what I need to do. Who is y'all?
4: That's not it. Well, sometimes we need information from you. Yeah. You won't even give us that. we don't need anything from you.
2: A lot of stuff ain't your business.
0: See? You're being difficult right now.
2: A lot of stuff ain't your business.
0: That's today's
4: like schedule
0: round of Would You Rather.
2: That ain't your business, because y'all look at my schedule and y'all try to fill it with what y'all want to do.
0: No, we don't.
2: Yes, you do.
0: Coming up, last break of the day and some closing from the one and only Mr. Difficult himself, Steve Harvey, right after this.
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11: A better life with Dr. Sanjay Gupta.
12: Did you know that almost half the vegetables and more than three quarters of the fruit that we eat in this country come from just one state, California? Yeah, it's true. And according to a new report by the Environmental Working Group, a health advocacy organization, a lot of this produce is tainted with PFAS, which are sometimes referred to as forever chemicals. Why? Well, the EPA says pesticides keep America's food supply safe, abundant, and affordable. And of course, these chemicals are used in every state, not just California. Now, if you are worried, though, about how much you're consuming, the best thing to do is to buy organic produce, if and when you can. Organic or not, you should rinse all fruits and vegetables under running water. Don't use any soap. And as one epidemiologist told us, use a brush on sturdier items like carrots, potatoes, and cucumbers. I'm Dr. Sanjay Gupta, helping you live a better life.
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1: 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All right.
2: Hey, you know something? These are my closing remarks today. I've discovered a lot over the years, and there are some things you can make it without in this world. It really is. I really didn't understand how significant certain relationships were. But I'm old enough now, and a lot of you are, where you can relate to what I'm about to say. You can live your life. You can lose some really, really important things in your life and survive. And all of us know that feeling of losing someone that you care deeply about. Whether you lose them because you all just went separate ways, or you lose them because they passed. But we know the pain of losing someone you love dearly. And I've discovered something in my life. The greatest loss I ever had was my mother. It was an unbearable pain for me. I had never experienced anything like it, and haven't experienced anything like it since then. When I lost my father, there was a pain. My mother's pain was first, though, and it was just excruciating. I didn't know what to do. I've lost my father, and then I lost my oldest brother. That one really hurt me in a different way, because he had taught me everything. He taught me how to drive. He taught me how to ride a bike, because he did stuff because he was so much older than me that my father allowed him to do. My father taught me how to drive, but my brother taught me how to, you know, pimp drive. But he taught me how to ride a bike. He taught me how to talk to girls, taught me how to save money. So that loss was tragic. And I've lost a lot of things in this. And I've learned to live my life without all of them. But the one

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1: Value friendship more than that. Because friendships give a return, a constant return. Somebody you can share your thoughts with, man. Somebody that you can be yourself with. Somebody that you can sit around and they don't judge you. Somebody that you can be around and they allow you to be just exactly who you are, however and whenever and however you want to present yourself at that time. And you need that, man. Because if you think about your work relationships, you have to put on to come to work oftentimes. We do. We got to get up in the morning no matter how we feel, and we got to put on a happy face because we morning drive people. We've got to get up and put on the we okay today face because we are responsible for millions and millions of people's attitude on the way to work. We morning drive people. There's some days we don't feel like driving or morning, but we got to come up in here. We got to be a certain way. You at work, man, you have to put on airs. You got to put on a different mask to go to work. You know, you got to fake the funk in front of them people. You know, when you get in your department, you got to put on that I'm the cheerful employee mask when you don't be feeling them at all. You got to go to lunch with them and sit next to them in the cafeteria and pretend that they are all right when they really ain't even your type of people. That's why you can't wait to get off so you can just go be yourself again, because at work you can't. So if you have a friend or several friends or a few where you can sit around and be your natural self, that's valuable, man. Cherish your friendships, because when you lose them, it's not a good day. Somebody once told me that friendship is essential to the soul. I think that's a true statement. Can't remember what I heard. Anyway, y'all have a great day, y'all. Talk to God. He'd love to hear from you, okay? Peace.
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nothing about a conservative regular girl that still can be thorough as don't need you. Psychic can reach a zodiac sign, it must be a Gemini moon, cause we about to go half. Mistakenly, nobody been in a bag, but how many bodies done been in her bag?

RVOs from Stokely for you to wrap up over 40 minutes of nonstop music. I'm Monique Jordan. How you doing? This is the Midday Vibe. Welcome, welcome. Y'all, it's Friday. Man, we made it. Been waiting all week for the day. I ain't lying. All right, let's get these now.

0: National Veggie Burger Day, National Gingerbread Day. You know, normally my days be starting crazy. I wouldn't mind that National Start Over Day, but today was okay. Today is going very good, I would say. All right, coming up in about 30 minutes, I got that keyword for you. Of course, we're trying to send you to go check out En Vogue, Salt and Pepper, and TLC in the city of your choice. Talk about that in a little bit. Also coming up, birthdays and anniversaries at 10:42-ish. If you have a birthday or anniversary, go ahead and get that in. 617-1035. And yes, you could text as well. 12 o'clock, DJ Frost comes in and do the doggone thing, the At Work Network Throwback Lunch Mix will be on your radio, so make sure you keep it locked in for that. Oh, also, don't forget about the At Work Network check-in. Shouting out everybody jamming on a job. This week's winners is Invidka 901 Cigar Club. Congratulations to them. We'll see them this afternoon at Backyard Burger. All right? You can still get on my list, though. Again, text lunch to 617-1035. And who knows? You can have lunch next week. Okay? Giveaways, I got them. I'm ready to get this Friday started, right? You ready? Let's get it. Stick around. We're 103.5 WRBO. Good morning.
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1: Here's your Friday and weekend forecast from News Channel 3. A good deal of sunshine with highs nearing 90 today and tomorrow. Remember, rain likely for your Sunday and Monday, and more heat next week. I'm News Channel 3's Todd Demers.
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2: To note, a jury has been selected in the murder trial of Carmelo Anthony, the black teenager accused of fatally stabbing a 17-year-old Austin Metcalf at a Frisco, Texas track meet in 2025. Defense attorneys challenged prosecutors over the removal of three black female potential jurors, but the judge agreed the strikes were based on their background as educators, not race. Florida Congresswoman Debbie Wasserman Schultz is facing criticism after deciding to run in a newly redrawn South Florida congressional district with a large black voting population. Several black candidates are already competing in the race, and some leaders fear her entry would weaken black political representation in the district. Wasserman Schultz said her experience and seniority would help deliver results if Democrats regain control of the House. I'm Sybil Wilkes. 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

0: 1035 WRVO, that's PJ Morton. The name of the song is called Mutual. I'm Monique Joy, Nikki and Mojo, hanging out with you on this Friday, baby. Midday vibing and things. And it's Friday, that means game two of the finals is tonight. You already know what's going to go down, right? Oh, yeah. The Knicks are going to take it. Big shouts out to the Knicks. 12-game winning streak they are on. Is tonight going to be the 13th? We'll see. Now, with that being said, I see San Antonio maybe winning one game. I do. But the Knicks are going to take it. I said it. Yes, Stephen C. Hale, I said it. Come back to me on game four. Going on game five. Yeah, because I do believe they're going to take it tonight. The San Antonio Spurs. But either way, I might be wrong. The Knicks may take it all. It could be another sweep, baby. I'm looking forward to it. But anyway, let me give you this keyword. Of course, we're trying to send you to go check out TLC, Salt and Pepper, and En Vogue in a city of your choice, okay? Now, this keyword, you're going to text it to 95819 for your chance to win this flyaway. We got your airfare, your hotel stay. We got premium seat tickets to the show as well as you meeting Salt and Pepper. Yeah, I wonder if Spinderella's going to be with them. That'll really be dope, huh? Anyway, the keyword is vibe. Yeah, like the midday vibe, easy vibe, V-I-B-E. Text that right now to 95819, vibe, V as in Victor, I-B-E. Go ahead and text that now and keep it locked. 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
1: Hey, this is Monique Jordan. 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
1: Here's your Friday and weekend forecast from News Channel 3. A good deal of sunshine with highs nearing 90 today and tomorrow. Remember, rain likely for your Sunday and Monday, and more heat next week. I'm News Channel 3's Todd Demers.
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Some Kim for you at One Love. I'm Monique Jordan, Nika and Mojo. Remember, with today being Friday, sweet deals are on and popping. Is there any left? I don't know. 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

0: 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Monique Jordan hanging out with you on this Friday, y'all. Time for birthdays and anniversaries. What I do is I shout out national celebrities celebrating birthdays, and then I let you know of the local celebrities that are celebrating birthdays today as well. All right. Today, we got Brian McKnight celebrating birthday, 57. Happy birthday to him. Mark Wahlberg is 55. Football player Sam Donald is 29. Actor Jeff Garland is 64. Ryan Livingston is 59. DJ Mustard is 36. Also celebrating a birthday today is basketball player Kate Martin. She's 26. Freddie Stone, 76. Pete Wentz, 47. And Breonna Taylor would have been celebrating her birthday today as well. All right. Locally, gotta say happy birthday to George Forster. Happy birthday to you, Leon Jones, is celebrating a birthday. Happy birthday, Eddie Blackburn, Irvin, DJ Feelgood Lewis, happy birthday to you. Howard Tomlinson, happy birthday to you. Lawana Thomas is celebrating a birthday as well. Sharita Denise Heath, happy, happy birthday. If you're celebrating a birthday or anniversary and I missed you, I apologize. Really hope you're having a wonderful day, though. All right, keep it where you got it. We're 103.5 WRBO.
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15: Here's your Friday and weekend forecast from News Channel 3. A good deal of sunshine with highs nearing 90 today and tomorrow. Remember, rain likely for your Sunday and Monday, and more heat next week. 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

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So For Real, kicking off your 11 o'clock hour. Monique Jordan hanging out with you. Father's Day is coming up, and listen, we got more than socks and ties for you here. We do. Stick around for details. Here's Rihanna, Drake, Work, 103.5 WRVO.

0: 1035 WRBO. That is Caleb Brianna with Energy. I'm Monique Jordan, aka Mojo. This is the Midday Vibe. It's Friday, y'all. So, you know, I mean, you know, we're a little older, and there's a lot of different, not even words, but different sayings and stuff. We're behind the curve on, seriously. I'm not even going to say we. I'm going to say me. Me. So, I was on Facebook, right? And I was reading, and this girl said something about a lavender marriage. And I'm like, listen, what's a lavender marriage? A lavender marriage? What the hell is that? So, of course, I come into work, and I ask Tyrone. Like, Tyrone, what's a lavender marriage, man? And he looked at me. He was like, you don't know what a lavender marriage is? And I'm like, no. So he starts laughing. So I had to go look it up because I got tired of him laughing at me. So I had to look it up. And you know what? I see what it is. And I bet you they have the best doggone marriage. I bet you they do. No arguing, no nothing. Think about it. Think about it. Anyway, keep it when you got it coming up. I got some SWV for you. Oh, and that's if you know what it is. Go ahead and look it up. Go ahead and look it up. Seriously. Lavender marriage. If you don't. Anyway. Coming up, I got some Cupid by request as well. Something you want to hear? Feel free to hit me up. 617-1035. 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
0: 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Giving you a heads up. Be a hero by getting your girl tickets to the R&B tour. 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
2: Here's your Friday and weekend forecast from News Channel 3. A good deal of sunshine with highs nearing 90 today and tomorrow. Remember, rain likely for your Sunday and Monday, and more heat next week. I'm News Channel 3's Todd Demers.
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103.5 WRBO, Gabrielle Jacoby with Baby. Monique Jordan hanging out with you. You're a real good child music. We know. We know. We know. We know. Anyway, sweet deals. Yeah, let's talk sweet deals for a second. So they went on sale this morning, 9 o'clock. Slim Chickens and Pliables. Slim Chickens are gone. Yeah, I checked. They're gone. So there's still some Pliables left. Pliables. Go to our website.

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0: 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Eat some pretzels. Go play some videos. Thank you for your time, honey, but how I gotta go? I think I lost my coat. Because I'm double parked. I thought you was my girl. You see, I can't see in the dark. Anyway, I'm out. Out is what I be. I've got to step with the
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0: I got bamboozled. I'm going to tell you why. So yesterday, coming from Millington, we went to the Navy post out there. Coming back, we went to this orchard, right? And they had watermelons. And I love me some watermelon. I really do. So we went out there, and there was this older guy, and he was over there thumping the watermelon. So I'm checking him out, because me, personally, I don't know how to pick no watermelon. I don't know what to look for. I don't know what to listen for. I don't know nothing. I just know I like him. Anyway, so I'm checking him out. He's plumping the watermelons, and I'm like, okay, what you doing? He's like, well, you got to listen for the thump. If it's a dull thump, it's good. Plus, you got to look for this and look for that and look for this. I'm like, okay, well, he sound like he know what he's talking about. I'm like, bet. So he's thumping and thumping. He's like, oh, there's a real good one right here. This is real good. He's thumping it. I'm like, okay, I'm getting that one. So I get home. I'm ready, boy. Cut the watermelon open. Eat it. That was probably the worst watermelon I've ever tasted. I'm not even going to lie. It was disgusting. It was disgusting. He got me. I mean, because he got me. Anyway, y'all, you ready for this keyword? Listen, this is the last day for these keywords to go check out TLC, Salt and Pepper, and In Vogue. Last day. All right, so this keyword I'm going to give you, you're going to text it to 95819 for your chance to win the flyaway to the city of your choice to check them out. Okay? So the keyword is rhythm. Rhythm, R-H-Y-T-H-M, rhythm, R-H-Y-T-H-M. Text that right now to 95819 to win this flyaway. Airfare, hotel stay, premium seat tickets, and then you get to meet Salt and Pepper. 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
1: Here's your Friday forecast from News Channel 3. Partly sunny, still warm with highs in the mid to upper 80s. Another warm day for Saturday, but rain's returning for Sunday and Monday, and the heat is back by the time we get to late next week. I'm News Channel 3 weather expert Todd Demers.
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1: And they found me out of Little West Helena, Arkansas, you know what I'm saying? 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

Big shouts out to everybody that's won tickets to Craig's Max Harris Big Father's Day and Blues Tailgate Festival in Tunica is going on at the Paul Battle Arena. Now, everybody that's won tickets qualify for the grand prize. Yeah, it's a big one, too. So, good luck to y'all. Right now, I got more tickets. Of course, you got Obi Buchanan, Breeze, TK Soul, Gerald Richardson, Sheba Potts Rice, and more performing live. All attend where you at.

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2: 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Missy Elliott is a pioneering American songwriter, rapper, singer, and producer. She emerged in the 1990s as part of the R&B girl group SZA and gained widespread recognition for her innovative approach to performance and

0: In 2020, Billboard ranked her at number 5 on their list of the 100 greatest music video artists of all time. And in 2023, Elliott became the first female rapper inducted into the Rock and Roll Hall of Fame.
1: Being the first to be inducted in the Rock and Roll Hall of Fame means so much to me because I never thought that in a million years, like, that's probably the top tier of making it as an artist.
2: Here's your Friday forecast from News Channel 3. Partly sunny, still warm, with highs in the mid to upper 80s. Another warm day for Saturday, but rain's returning for Sunday and Monday, and the heat is back by the time we get to late next week. I'm News Channel 3 weather expert Todd Demers.
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2: It's Sybil Wilkes with what we need to know. Former Attorney General Pam Bondi told lawmakers that Acting Attorney General Todd Blanche directed the Justice Department's handling of the Jeffrey Epstein files. Testifying before a House committee, Bondi said Blanche oversaw the release of records tied to the convicted sex offender, while questions continue about transparency and redactions. The Kennedy Center is removing President Trump's name from official signage after a federal judge ruled the center's board lacked authority to rename the institution. The center has until June 12 to comply with the court order. And a new report shows the United States added 736,000 millionaires last year, bringing the national total to a record 8.7 million millionaires. Economists say the surge highlights growing economic inequality. I'm Sybil Wilkes. Be informed, be empowered.
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B.O. That is Coco Jones, Lover Girl, wrapping up my time. Monique Jordan had a good time, but baby, I gots to go. Before I go, gotta say congratulations to Denise Cunningham. She won tickets to the Father's Day Blues and Tailgate Festival. Congratulations to her. Oh, finals tonight. Nick's gonna take this one too. Watch. Y'all be easy. I'll holler at y'all Sunday. Okay?

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0: What did you set this on, hell? 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
2: 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So Nyack, New York, and the New York Palisades, we'll be there Friday, Saturday, and Sunday. Jasmine, when you were living in New York, did you ever go to the Palisades?
4: Did I used to go? I've been a couple of times.
2: Yeah, so it's just far. It's not even that far. It's just...
4: it is.
2: It's not far, really. It's just, in terms of miles, it's just a long, long drive.
4: A long drive. And it's a long, terrible drive.
2: Yeah, it's not a pretty, that's for sure. But that's where everybody lives, like Chris Rock.
4: Well, yeah, when you got money, because you get more property.
2: Mm-hmm. Yeah, I think Eddie Murphy lived that way. Mm-hmm. Wendy used to live out there.
4: Wendy used to live out there. Mm-hmm.
2: Everybody lives far out, but it's like going to Narnia. I'm like, black people, any black people living out there is in the witness protection program.
4: Yes,
2: that's for sure.
4: For sure.
2: You think all the trees would make them turn around, but they're like, nah, we still here.
4: Still coming. It's beautiful, though. Once you get out there, like I said, more property for your money.
2: It is. Little quaint little town.
4: Mm-hmm.
2: Like Mayberry RFD-ish, so you know black people get pulled over all the time out there. Happy birthday to Mark Wahlberg. Happy birthday to Kenny G. Happy birthday to Brian McKnight. Happy birthday to Robert Kraft. Happy birthday to Sam Darnold. Happy birthday to DJ Mustard. Happy birthday to Royce O'Neal. Happy birthday to Tory Holt, the greatest show on turf. Happy birthday, posthumously, to Pancho Villa. Coming up this hour, Jasmine will have What's Trending. And it is Friday. You can't hit Happy Hour of the Club. No worries. Going to bring the party.

That was The Sounds of Blackness, Optimistic. 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
1: Yes, man.
2: What man?
1: Tell these good people what's trending.
2: Now, I haven't seen it, but a lot of people are talking about the Michael Jackson documentary on Netflix. A lot of backlash. People are upset, you know, about it, saying that the timing of it and everything. But I'm like, what did you expect? Now, by the way, Michael, the movie is getting closer to grossing $1 billion at the box office, which will make it the very first biopic in history to do that. And so when you kind of put this up against the docuseries, I don't know. I mean, it's a lot of stuff in there that's true, I think, you know, in terms of the allegations, which we already know about that. We already know most of the stuff in terms of him going to court and all of that, the hearings. But there are some new people who have come forward with allegations against Michael Jackson. And so a lot of people who love him, obviously, as fans, are very upset about the docuseries and how it portrays him.
1: That's sad. I saw the movie. And it's, I'm telling you, the movie, I was like, I dug him, but the movie was like, he is the biggest star in the world ever. And at any point, anybody thought Chris Brown was close, they had to be out their mind. They really do. He was the most famous man in the world when there was no internet to be famous on. That's how famous he was.
2: For sure.
1: Coming up, was that it?
2: Yeah, that's it. Sure.
1: All right, we got the.
3: You need to time me, you go, pal.
2: Right, there you go.
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1: We're going to bring the party to you with a Hughley House Party that jumps off in 5 minutes right here on the D.L. Hughley Show.
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2: You look like you can handle all of this.
1: Can you book all
2: Don't say action? Don't say
1: it. I remember this girl. This girl said, it's something in your eye. And this dude said, all that ass. And I fell out.
2: Remember that time that chick had that stroke?
1: No.
2: He was gonna pick her up.
1: No.
2: He was like,
6: never would have made it.
2: Hey.
1: I said, what's wrong? Your friend retarded. Why you talk like that?
2: She had a stroke.
1: I did. I was like, oh my God.
2: Well, let me get you a drink.
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0: It's the DL Hughley Show. And we're back. We know you're missing happy hour, but don't worry, because we're bringing the party to your house.
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0: playing for Jackie Sanders. But don't worry. We call up the A-team. As always, we shout our beam in the air, and here she is, Andy B.
1: That's
0: right. Fresh out of mama's bed. Now, listen, let me tell you something. We are bringing the party.

0: That wraps up this hour's Hughley House Party. We're bringing the party to you every single hour. Now it's time for the Jazzy Report.
1: As a part of a realignment of civil rights enforcement under Trump, the EEOC is seeking to end its annual data collection while also getting rid of a 1979 regulation that allowed employers to take certain steps to address race, gender imbalances revealed by the data. Together, the moves would mark about an about-face in the civil rights agency's efforts to fulfill its mission.
0: Thank you, Black Trump supporters.
1: This is what we get.
0: Thank you. Thank you, Killer Mike. Thank you. Thank you, Nina Turner.
1: This has been in place since 1979.
0: Thank you.
1: Isn't that terrible?
0: Thank you. Thank you.
2: One more terrible.
1: Yeah. Yep.
0: Thank you.
1: Anyway, speaking of something good, there's a pill now out that they say will help people with advanced pancreatic cancer live longer. The drug blocks a mutated protein that fuels tumor growth in more than 90% of pancreatic cases. The daily pill nearly doubled survival time with fewer side effects, raising hopes of long-needed better treatments for one of the deadliest diseases.
0: Yeah. Wow. Science,
1: it's pretty good. Pop a pill.
0: Every day. Yep.
2: Gotta love
1: every
2: it.
1: Day.
0: Okay, we had some great callers this weekend. If you missed them, do not worry. It's What Did Happen Was Friday. Those calls will be up in about 10 minutes. It's the D.L. Hughley Show.
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0: 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DL Hughley's got you covered on What It Happened Was Friday. Get ready for the best calls of the week. It's the DL Hughley Show. And we're back.
1: So Monday, What It Happened Was, an influencer says, an unwanted pregnancy is always and entirely the woman's fault. Take a listen.
2: Right, let me ask you a question. If I do this right now on live, if I start playing with a gun and it goes off and it hits me in the head, who is responsible for my death?
3: Of course it would be you. Of course okay. It would be you.
2: Okay. So you and all of you playing with these when they go off and get you pregnant, who's responsible for that? You knew very well what a was capable of. I'm asking you, ma'am, who is responsible for you getting pregnant 100%?
3: You're not giving ma'am, no responsibility.
2: Beautiful,
3: see, I want to see. I want to see you one day hold men accountable for their.
2: Ma'am, how can you just admit that if I play with a gun and kill myself, shoot myself, it's my fault? But if you play with a and detriment your life, it's not your fault. How is that?
1: Do you agree with him?
4: Yes. I think that's the dumbest thing ever. If someone's playing with a gun and it goes off, yes, it's that person. But if they're playing with a gun with someone, they tossing it back to each other, it's both of y'all's fault. You know, everyone's responsible. And so, like, if a woman gets pregnant, unexpectedly or unwillingly or whatever, it's the man and the woman's fault. Because the man knows he's blasting off inside of a woman. And what's going to happen?
5: I'm so sick of these dudes trying to blame or getting the woman pregnant on the woman. It takes two to tango. Just as much as she's responsible for hopping on your man, you just as responsible for playing in the box. It takes two. So y'all both held accountable for it.
6: I think it was just made and said that the woman has full veto on having a child. Well, they don't anymore, because if they choose not to, the government is not going to allow you anymore. So that's not necessarily true. So people need to rethink that. And then sometimes the contraception doesn't work, even if you're using it safely.
7: I think you had it half right, because both of y'all got to strap up. Both of y'all got to make sure that y'all are protected. Yeah. If it's drunken love and a one-night stand, yeah, that's on you. But if you don't want no kids, you know, take your spermicide. Take your morning after pill, you know, and that's primarily on the woman if she does not want a child.
8: It could be both, but I'd say the woman, because she has to carry that child. They both knew it was wrong, and he would know whether he wanted a child or not, but if they both consenting, but she's the one that got to carry it, that's why I would blame her. She got carry it, so she should know. You know what I'm saying? That's the only reason why I would blame the woman.
9: Listen, I agree with Dia. Are you stupid? Are you stupid? That's got to be the dumbest thing I've ever heard in my life. That you literally gonna blame the woman for getting pregnant by the man. He was keeping the woman from getting pregnant. Unless she can get pregnant by herself, like Dia, he was saying, unless she's a worm, you're responsible too. She can't get pregnant by herself. I tell you what, man, you go have a baby and let's see what happens. Again, it is the most dumbest thing. These YouTubers and these parts, some of these YouTubers, man, I mean, they say some of the ignorant things that I ever heard. And then most of the time, it comes from young people, these Gen Z. But that is absolutely stupid. I don't even know how to answer that.
1: 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Certainly more of your calls coming up on the DL Hughley Show. That's up in 5 minutes. It's the DL Hughley Show.
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5: You ever wake up in the middle of the night or maybe first thing in the morning and notice drool on your pillow? Unless you're sleeping next to someone who hasn't already seen all your good, bad, and ugly, it's probably not that big a deal and not anything to worry about unless it's something that just started happening recently. When people drool at night, it's often because of a stuffy nose, acid reflux, or being a mouth breather. People who sleep on their stomach or side are more likely to drool than someone who sleeps on their back. But in some cases, drooling at night can be a warning sign of something more serious, like dental issues, sleep apnea, or even early symptoms of Parkinson's disease. If you're at all concerned about this, the best place to start is with an ENT doctor, an ears, nose, and throat doctor. They can recommend a sleep study to possibly get some answers. I'm Dr. Sanjay Gupta, helping you live a better life.
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0: DL.
1: What, did you set this on hell? You gotta make her say my name one time here.
0: My name is DL.
2: Ladies and gentlemen, put your hands together for DL Hughley.
1: It is what it had was Friday and Tuesday. What it had was a woman was frustrated because someone kept stealing her food at the in the office fridge. You a bad person if you could do that. You don't even know what half that stuff is. You're a cold piece.
3: And brave.
1: But she put a laxative in the lunch to cover the thief. Take a listen to her story.
4: Now, imagine working night shift, 12 hours, feet hurting, hungry, and every time you get here, your food is gone. Food just be vanishing like it's a food fairy in here. But joke's on them. Tonight, I put laxatives in that dish. So I'm going to be watching that bathroom all night. Stay tuned. Now, I've been watching her for the past 6 hours. She's the only person been going in and out that damn bathroom. Now she all bent over. She got to go home because her stomach. Now, you can call me petty or whatever, but I bet she won't touch nobody else's food in that fridge. Better go home and get some Imodium. Now I can enjoy my lunch that I had to have behind the desk. So hopefully when I bring my food in here again, nobody takes it upon themselves to touch somebody else's stuff.
1: Was she wrong for sabotaging her food? That's the question we posed to you. You said.
5: I think the person was wrong for eating her food. She was definitely right for putting that in her food because people need to stop. It happens on every job. People need to stop. If you know you didn't bring it, don't eat it. So they got what they deserved.
6: That was exactly what that individual needed. I hope he had 2-ply bathroom tissue to make a difference. I worked with DL's father at a major airline, and that's where the individual we work with did the same thing. He had diarrhea for a week, so he deserved everything he did.
7: I did do someone like that years ago. They kept drinking the soda, and I bought some Excellence and put in the soda, and he blamed it on his mother, which was my brother-in-law, and for a year or two, I didn't tell it. Who did it? But that's what he did. And that happened to my coworkers as well. I said, you know what? Y'all gonna stop eating my food. But it was the housekeeper. They started talking about it, and I sat there and looked at him and said, So I think the person was correct on what they did. That's their food, and the people should not be touching your food.
8: I think that, I understand the joke and the prank of it. Somebody actually, going to the bathroom on themselves or, finding out who the corporate is that stole the food. But I do think you can go to jail for that and it's actually reckless endangerment because you knowingly poison somebody else who's doing something. You know, we know two wrongs will make it right, but you definitely will go to jail. If somebody, it causes harm to somebody or if they die, then you would definitely go to jail. And I wouldn't test that, but I believe you would definitely go to jail.
9: I don't think she was wrong at all, and the person who's eating the food, they lucky that she didn't do something like on the help. She's lucky she didn't make her a poop pie. Like, so, yeah, I don't think she did wrong at all.
10: Well, in the first place, when you put food in a refrigerator, that's yours. Nobody else should be going in there touching it. That teaches them a lesson. They'll know next time before they take anybody else's food. Yeah, but that's what that is, though. They shouldn't touch other people's stuff, especially if your name is on it.
11: Well, I understand why she did it. I put ghost pepper juice on my food one day, and the person had to go home.
1: Hey, what is up, Memphis? This is your man, D.L. Hughley. When you want the best mix of R&B, stream us on the 103.5 WRBO app. We got more of What It Happened Was in 10 minutes on the D.L. Hughley Show right now. His Groove Theory, Bryce Nim, on the D.L. Hughley Show.

0: That was Groove Theory. Tell me, we got more of this week's best calls coming up right after Raheem Devon. It's the DL Hughley.
1: It's a love that withstands time, space, and matter forever. Forever's a mighty long time. Here we are decades later. The sentiment is still the same. Listen.

0: That was Raheem Devon Yu. So Wednesday, what had happened was an influencer discussed the narrative that black men don't like black women, especially when they have money. Take a listen to this.
1: It's the narrative that we hear about black men.
2: They don't get married.
1: No. They don't like who?
2: Oh, they don't like black women.
3: Well, yeah.
1: The national average for black men who are married, what are they married to?
3: It's got to be black women.
1: Black women at what percentage? Ooh. Over 85%. But it don't matter, though, because once they make money, that's when they go get white women.
2: White women, yeah.
1: The national average for making over $200,000, black men, right? Mm-hmm. How many of those men are married to black women?
3: I'll give them about a cool
1: 95%.
3: 95?
0: Where do you think that narrative come from with the question we posed to you?
4: So about the 95% narrative, that's definitely false. Black men will struggle with a sister, but as soon as it's time for them to get something, to get somewhere, they will get with a white woman or another woman, another race. Like the black woman ain't capable of having money, or the black woman is not able to love him with the money or whatever, you know. But yeah, so I don't believe the 95% narrative. That's definitely false. I don't know where it came from. I don't know where he got that from, but that is not the truth.
5: Hey, I hate to say it, but that narrative came from women themselves. I mean, where else would it come from? I mean, like you said, I feel like a woman would get done wrong by maybe a past relationship she's had, and now she's blaming the whole gender. I don't think men would come out and be like, oh yeah, we date white women, because most of us don't. I mean, we love our black women. So, I mean, that feel like that narrative came from women themselves. They got to heal.
6: Why is it always on black women? How come nobody has the question of why is white women always choosing black men? Why is it always, how come it isn't when you look at a person whose hair is as kinky as yours, whose lips is as thick as yours, when you look at someone whose butt is as high as yours and you reject it, why is it black women's fault when you reject someone that looks like you? Isn't the problem you?
7: Simply stated, it comes from a black woman. That's where the narrative comes from. From a black woman, if not black women overall. That's how black women typically feel. They feel like if it's going to be somebody's fault, they want to blame somebody for a situation or circumstance where they are not being able to secure a black man. Then, you know, from their perspective, you know, they got to have something to point at and blame it on. This is it.
0: And then yesterday we asked the question, SGA, Shai Gilgeous, the MVP of the NBA, on game 7, the final game of the Western Conference Finals, came with a leather skirt and high leather boots. Do you think that was fashion forward, or do you just or feminine? That was the question we posed to you. You said,
8: well, I think that it's a possibility he's setting a trend. Hopefully, I don't know his sexual preference, so I could say hopefully that he's setting a trend, because you never know. But I, you know, that's what I'm saying.
9: Yeah, what's wrong with him? What's wrong with him, man? Tell him to stop and be men. What's wrong with him? Stop all that stuff. What the hell's wrong with him? Tell him to stop it. Stop it. You got kids watching you. What's wrong with him? These celebrities, I mean, they stars. What's wrong with them? Where they going? What's in their head? What's on their minds? I don't understand it no more. What the hell? Stop it. Go back in the closet. Do something else. Do something. Go in the closet. Stay in the closet.
10: I think it's gay. I mean, I don't see a man in a skirt unless he's Irish. Come on now. Give us women a break. We want to see men, not women. Very frightening. We're losing out. We women are losing. I don't know what we're going to do. I guess we just better buy a house full of teddy bears. We ain't getting no men lately.
11: I think it's rather feminine to show your feminine side, because here in America, it's not something that men do, wear skirts. Now, maybe in some countries like Scotland, they might do that, but it's not a fashion statement. I'm 65 years old, and it's just not a fashion statement to me, and I don't like it, and I think it shows your feminine side. And also that wearing skirts in America, men wearing skirts in America, is just not a common thing. Now, like I said, in some countries, like over in Scotland or something, that's part of their attire, but it's not a part of American men attire.
0: We're going to be bringing that party to you with the Hughley House Party that jumps off in about 5 minutes right here on the D.L. Hughley Show.
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13: Did you know that almost half the vegetables and more than three quarters of the fruit that we eat in this country come from just one state, California? Yeah, it's true. And according to a new report by the Environmental Working Group, a health advocacy organization, a lot of this produce is tainted with PFAS, which are sometimes referred to as forever chemicals. Why? Well, the EPA says pesticides keep America's food supply safe, abundant, and affordable. And of course, these chemicals are used in every state, not just California. Now, if you are worried, though, about how much you're consuming, the best thing to do is to buy organic produce, if and when you can. Organic or not, you should rinse all fruits and vegetables under running water. Don't use any soap. And as one epidemiologist told us, use a brush on sturdier items like carrots, potatoes, and cucumbers. I'm Dr. Sanjay Gupta, helping you live a better life.

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3: 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Ugly kids, when you finish cleaning the garage, I need a new roof.
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0: It's the DL Hughley Show. And we're back. We know you're missing happy hour, but don't worry, because we're bringing the party to your house.
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0: you know, the standard kind of, you roll out a protest, see what happens. But I think we've never had 7 million people showed up, which is a pretty large segment of this population, of this country.
1: Correct.
2: Yes, it is.
0: So Donald Trump says, well, they were paid protesters. Well, if they were paid protesters, he would take credit for creating 7 million jobs.

0: That will wrap up this hour's Hughley House Party. We're going to bring the party to you every single hour. Now it's time to give a deserving someone the shoe booty of the week.
1: And now it's time for the shoe booty of the week award. John Mark Burns is an American evangelical minister, televangelist.
2: He said it's a message of Satan. That means there was an evil spirit in his life.
1: And politician. He was an early supporter of Donald Trump during the 2016 United States presidential election, and by 2023 was a board member of Pastors for Trump.
3: In the name of Jesus, I execute judgment on you.
1: So, why is Mark Burns this week's recipient of the Shoe Booty of the Week Award?
4: Why?
1: Trump's holy hype man gets the shoe booty because he's too much of a mess to be blessed.
4: Can I get a witness? Oh, yes, Lord.
1: The MAGA minister led a ceremony with evangelicals to dedicate a 22-foot golden statue of President Burger King that cost $450,000 at the Trump Doral Golf Club in Miami.
5: Money, money, money, money.
1: This is the latest case of feeding Donald Trump's ego and his small dictator energy.
6: It's weird.
1: Just to be clear, the fake bio bishop said the statue was not created for worship. It was created as a symbol of resilience, patriotism, courage, and gratitude.
6: Nick, but please.
1: If that was the criteria for a golden statue, build one for MLK.
7: I have a dream.
1: Just saying.
8: Why aren't you a racist?
1: Comparing this guy to God, it's like calling a houseplant the Garden of Eden.
9: Your pastor said you act like I'm going to hell. No, you going to hell.
1: I'm not calling him a sellout, but if he thinks Trump is a Christian, then Judas just got a bad rap.
4: Your Honor, I object.
1: If he thinks Trump is a Christian, then thou shalt not worship false idols comes with a 5-year statute of limitations.
10: Are you serious?
1: The phrase, what would Jesus do, now ends with build a wall and tariff the hell out of it.
11: I'm gonna do it.
1: This pastor is just like Uncle Clarence Thomas, riding with a man who is actively dismantling your rights. He's a man who's supposed to teach lessons from the good book, but all he cares about is his bank book.
12: I'm gonna be rich.
1: And that's why the Shoe Booty of the Week Award goes to Pastor Mark Burns. Now here's a swift kick in the ass.
0: Now I know this seems preposterous, but if you know someone who's not
13: preposterous.
0: Yes.
14: Yes, where would you get all that malarkey from?
0: Yeah. Listen, all that ballyhoo, all this balderdash. 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
5: Man, you see, Dak Prescott, he called off his wedding a month before the wedding because
1: she wasn't going to sign a prenup.
5: He's like, man, stop playing with me.
1: You ain't threw one ball.
6: Yeah. That's it. Sorry, man.
5: Trying to get half that money. It's like, that's just another ring that Dak ain't going to get.
6: Good one, Skip.
1: First prescription socks, now then Skip, you on a roll. We should feature you on coming to the stage. Civil rights, Levin Byard resting. The organizer of the 1963 March on Washington, and a gay dude. So, who else gonna teach you how to march better? You know, they give a hell of a parade. I'm just telling you. Come on, that boa has a thong on. That's crazy. I don't know.
7: Florida is one of 16 states that place no limits on first cousin marriage.
1: Yeah, women can't control their bodies, but cousins can. That's crazy.
7: Cousins can.
1: Who fights for the right to be able to knock off their cousin? I know when I was growing up, everybody had that one cousin you wanted to knock off, but you didn't. You don't want the slow baby to be like, cousin, daddy, come on and take care of your responsibilities. You don't want that. And if you're going to do something as decrepit, then sneak and do it. Don't legislate it. Don't put it in law. Don't write it down. RFK, the Health and Human Service, everything is coming back. Like rubella. Rubella, I didn't even know what that was. Whooping cough, rickets, scurvy. If you ask me, the wrong Kennedy took flying lessons. That's all I'm saying. Any cousins?
3: Oh, my God.
1: The wrong Kennedy took a drive with a convertible. Oh, I'm just telling you. It was the wrong one. If he had been on the Chappaquiddick Bridge, none of this stuff would be here right now.
5: See that?
1: Guess what? I'm going to drop another hot new song on my day, Bud of the Week. That's coming up in less than 15 minutes. It's the DL Hughley Show.
0: There's never been a radio show like this. You're checking out
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0: It is the D.L. Hughley Show, your 2026 edition. If you're going to be in Nyack, New York, I'm going to be there today, tomorrow, and Sunday. So come check me out if you take a notion. We didn't cover this yesterday. We're remiss, but the Supreme Court basically made it legal for Alabama to redraw its maps.
1: Man.
2: Yeah.
1: What a bunch of hypocrites.
0: It is. And 4 or 5 years prior,
1: yeah,
0: Justice Roberts upheld that and made it, said it was going to be. So
1: yeah.
0: It's just,
1: yeah,
0: it's weird. It's a weird situation we find ourselves in. But I think more and more, but the Congress also voted to restrict Donald Trump, in the House at least, it passed, where Donald Trump waging war has to seek congressional approval.
1: Oh, yeah, the War Powers Act, yeah.

0: you know, the thing in the Constitution. You can't get
1: right.
2: That little old thing.
0: Yeah. I think it's clear that given these last string of defeats, that he knows he's a lame duck.
1: Man.
0: I think he knows. And that's actually when he's more dangerous, I think.
3: Yeah.
0: I think now he'll just be trying to do all kind of stuff. They made him take his name off the building. He didn't get the fund. He got the War Powers Act mitigated. He's clearly a lame duck now. He's entering lame duck territory. And that's something he didn't think would happen. I don't know why he didn't, but... And his approval rating is dropping. But I don't know. His approval rating is fading. So it's falling so fast. I have no idea how he still has any support.
3: But me too.
0: Some people.
2: Yeah, I don't get it. I feel like. Yeah. I mean, I don't. At some point, you have to at least look at the lack of humanity of it all and say, you know what? Yeah. Let me get off this train.
0: Yeah. But doesn't seem like anybody wants to. That's just it's crazy. Coming up this hour, we got My Day Butt of the Week, plus it's Friday, and you're not hitting Happy Hour of the Club. So we're going to bring the party straight to you with the Hughley House Party. And, of course, we have Alebo, streaming hack warrior on the D.L. Hughley Show right now. Here's the Fugees. It's the D.L. Hughley
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1: It's Samia with DLJ Music, and with summer right around the corner, we got the perfect summer jam. 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

0: And that was DL's debut of the week. Spin, Kevin Ross, everybody, please have a safe and wonderful weekend.
1: Thank you, baby girl. 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
1: When my daddy put on Brute and got a fish sandwich, you know he's going to see somebody. 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
1: Washing on cool. When it comes to your underwear, yeah, only the hottest cycles can kill all that bacteria.
0: You better burn some out, boy. If you drop your drawers and the dog run off with them, you know you ain't had it hot enough. Now, right now.
1: Synthetic fibers.
0: Polly and Esther should be your aunties, not your drawers. I'm just the streaming movie review with Alebo, the streaming hack warrior. It's up in about 10 minutes. Now we're getting back to the mix on the D.L. Hughley Show.

0: That wraps up Hughley and Al's party. We're going to bring the party to you every single hour. Now it's time for the streaming movie review with Alebo, the streaming hack warrior.
1: Hamde selam ni anani. Olam ne say. Ham me, ham me, ham. Uh-oh. Dear, my home brother.
0: What's that, Alebo?
1: June is here. Father's Day is later this month. But dear, my home brother, did you know that June the 1st is the unofficial holiday of Deadbeat Father's Day?
2: Oh.
1: You know, deadbeat fathers are like an Uber driver who dropped us off and never came back. He is the guy that is there for conception, but tapped out before the first diaper. He's like a limited time offer that expired immediately after sex. He is the reason who's your daddy is a painful question instead of a fun one. I'm serious. Today's movie has nothing to do with deadbeat fathers, but it does involve the deadbeats. The movie is I Love Boosters, starring Kiki DePalma and Keith Stanfield. Now, in this movie, a group of shoplifters take aim at the cutthroat fashion maven by stealing her clothes and reselling them at a lower price. It is what they call fashion-forward philanthropy. The reason they are doing it is because the fashion maven is the one who stole the design from Kiki in the first place. Now, the fashion maven has everyed around and now she is finding out. I'm serious. You know, dear my home brother, I am a warrior. I never steal anything. I have never stole a woman's heart. They form an orderly line, and then they beg me to break them for them. Never stole money. Banks once offered me a loan, then paid me interest to take it. Once a man tried to pick my pocket just to feel what success felt like. Even time steals minutes from others just to give to me. I'm serious. This is a very funny movie. It's chaotic, colorful, and unhinged. Like if Ocean's 8 got pregnant by Ocean's 11 after doing a Molly in Vegas at a Gucci store. I'm serious. I give this movie 3.5 handbags and 1 booster bag. It's the bag that respects your hustle, but not the retail price. It lets you steal in style and look innocent on camera. Yeah, the booster bag. For when just looking turns into just leaving with it. I'm serious. This is Alebo, your hacking warrior, with the Stream Hacking Movie Review. Hamne selam ni anani. Stay safe and healthy. Hamne, hamne, ham. Uh-oh.
0: Of course, we're going to take a peek into Jasmine's Diary, which is coming up in 10 minutes on the D.L. Hughley Show.
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5: This is the Daily Play with Joy Taylor. So Victor Wembanyama is not flinching. It was the first Game 1 NBA Finals loss in San Antonio Spurs franchise history. But the 22-year-old phenom made it clear he is unbothered moving forward. He did take full accountability for a pretty inefficient performance that saw him post postseason career highs in turnovers with 6 and missed shots with 15, but he confidently told reporters he is not worried in the slightest about the Spurs bouncing back in game two. The Spurs did have momentum in game one. They let it slip away, and the Knicks have an absolute playmaker in Jalen Brunson, but I do expect the Spurs to bounce back in game two. Otherwise, it's going to be a very tough flight to New York for game three. 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
1: Listen, you want to be a blackface? 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But I think every couple of years, when there's an election, we should have Halloween on Election Day. 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

0: That there was Bruno Mars, 24 Karat Magic. Now it's time to take a peek into Jasmine's diary.
1: Come on. Come on. Let us see it.
2: Dear diary, I am one of those people that truly believe that the universe sends you signs. And sometimes the signs come in a dream. Sometimes you act on them, sometimes you don't. So I say all of that to say, I had a dream last night about this guy that we didn't really used to date, but we flirted quite a bit and we were very close. Never intimate, but very close. And I've had two dreams about him. One of them X-rated, the other one PG-13. At any rate, now I am trying to decide, should I call him? Now, full disclosure, I don't already called him. I called him yesterday. And you know what? His wife picked up and I thought, yeah, this is probably not a good idea because she knows me and him and she knows our history. So now I think I done messed some things up and I feel terrible. So I tried to call back to make it better. It made it worse because she picked up again. She told me, don't you ever call this house again. Thank you, universe.
0: Hey, y'all, coming up, we're going to be talking to the legendary Debbie Allen. That's coming up directly on the D.L. Hughley Show.
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0: It is the D.R. Hughley Show, your 2026 edition. In case you're going to be in Nyack, New York, you can follow me out there. I'll be there tonight, two tonight, two tomorrow, and one Sunday at Liberty Live in Nyack. New York is all a buzz with their
1: with everything.
0: NBA championships coming up. Game two is tonight. Did you know, I didn't know this, but the Knicks have the best record in NBA history in the playoffs. This many wins in the playoffs. I didn't know that.
2: Yeah, what about 11, 12 in a row or something like that?
3: Wow.
0: Yeah, that might be 12 or 13. But they had the margin of wins, because they won every game by double digits. So I just think they hitting on all cylinders. I think that they ran across somebody, and it's going to be... It'll be good for New York, I think. So they'll stop, they'll shut up about calling Madison Square Garden a Mecca, and they can actually but everybody, man, you know what the thing about it is? New York is such a big city that almost everywhere they go, except like the Lakers or something, places like that, they have as many fans as anybody there.
2: Oh, yeah. Oh, yeah. Yep. Mm-hmm.
0: Like San Antonio, I couldn't tell what was happening because they had so many fans there.
2: Yeah. But you that's one of them places you can go anywhere in the country and you find like New Yorkers, just like you can find people from L.A. Like, you know, you can. But New Yorkers, they everywhere.
3: That's where, like, when the Yankees come to town. I mean, any New York team that come into town, they got a plethora of fans. It sounds like, you know, it's a home game instead of a away game.
0: Yep. So they're never really away. Coming up, we're going to be talking to the legendary Debbie Allen. And we are bringing the party straight to you with the Hughley House Party on the D.L. Hughley Show right now. Here's Chris Brown. It's the D.L. Hughley
4: 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They call me U.S.H.E.R.R.A.Y.M.O.N.D. Baby, tell me what you want to do with me. And that's C-H-R-I-M.

0: Please put your hands together for the one and only Debbie Allen. How are you, my dear?
1: Hey, baby. How are you? I'm great. So happy.
0: Are you ever going to not be fine? Are you ever going to not be fine? Is that ever going to happen to you? Are you ever going to fall off? I keep waiting, but nothing ever happens.
2: Why don't you leave Debbie Allen alone? She fine, and that's all that matters.
0: She still looks like she did on the wedding cake. It's crazy.
1: You know, time continues to go by, but I stay so active that I think that's part of the charm for me.
0: Oh, it keep missing you, huh? Like, she was just here, but now she's gone. So, yeah. You're an actress, you're an actor, you're an acting coach, you're a choreographer. What would you say you are?
1: I am the Renaissance woman of the arts, because when you put it that way, I sing, I dance, I act, I produce, I direct, I choreograph, I mentor. So I'm going to call my own. This is new. I never said this before. I'm a Renaissance woman of the arts. How about that?
0: Do you think we have many of those? Because they used to be prevalent, or we used to see them a lot. You know, there were people who were, you know, Renaissance people who connected one world to another. You think that there's still a lot of them, people like you around?
1: Well, I don't know. I'm kind of a unicorn in a way because of all of my different skill sets. But there are other people that are doing wonderful things. Wendy Robinson has a wonderful school that is Amazing Grace. Eartha Robinson, who was one of my dancers on Fame, has a wonderful program called The Heart. Uh-huh. And there are different programs, you know, around the country. But I don't know how many can do all that I do, but they're catching up. How about that? But I'm excited to talk to you guys today about our Black Party Sunday. Sunday is going to be another annual Debbie Allen Dance Academy Black Party, our gift to the community, our celebration of Juneteenth. And it's going to be off the hook, baby. I hope everybody shows up from 12 to 7. All the rides are free until 3 o'clock. And then there's a minimal cost of $2 a ride. But get there early. And then we have dance classes. We're going to have a hip-hop class. We're going to have a salsa class. We're going to have an Afrobeat class and a Tai Chi class. This is all free.
0: Do you have a class where I can just sit down and watch you have that kind of class? Because I can't do nothing.
1: Yeah.
0: But you have a lawn chair class? Because you got that, I'm all in.
1: We're going to have performances that are amazing. We got DJ Dubs coming in. We have the Universal Group, JYT. Those boys are amazing, amazing. And then we got a K-pop performance for this group called Farrah. I mean, it's going to be all of that. So this Sunday, just I hope all the community all over Greater Los Angeles, whatever your neighborhood, ethnic group, whatever it is, come, because there'll be something there for you. And, of course, things for the little ones.
0: Where is this at? Where are you going to have this at?
1: We're at the Rhymes Performing Arts Center.
0: Miss Debbie,

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0: It's the DL Hughley Show. And we're back. 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

0: That's going to wrap up the Hugh Lee House Party. Now it's time for what you need to know with the one and only Sybil Wilkes.
1: It's Sybil Wilkes with what we need to know. A jury has been selected in the murder trial of Carmelo Anthony, the black teenager accused of fatally stabbing 17-year-old Austin Metcalf at a Frisco, Texas track meet in 2025. Defense attorneys challenged prosecutors over the removal of three black female potential jurors, but the judge agreed the strikes were based on their background as educators, not race. Florida Congresswoman Debbie Wasserman Schultz is facing criticism after deciding to run in a newly redrawn South Florida congressional district with a large black voting population. Several black candidates are already competing in the race, and some leaders fear her entry would weaken black political representation in the district. Wasserman Schultz said her experience and seniority would help deliver results if Democrats regain control of the House. I'm Sybil Wilkes. Be informed, be empowered.
0: Thank you, Sybil. What have you learned is coming up next on the D.L. 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
0: Hey, Kyle, stop jumping your happy ass on the microphone. Jesus Christ. 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Hush!
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0: over with. Me too.
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4: 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If you are going to be in Nyack, New York, I will be there this Friday, Saturday, and Sunday for Levity Live. Two Friday, two Saturday, and one Sunday. So come check me out if you take a notion. 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You can, well, it's not out now, but you can actually pre-order it now. It'll be out October 7th. So now that I've hopped my wares, I didn't turn to a regular Costco. Jasmine Sanders, what'd you learn today?
5: Well, I see you and Chris Brown have something in common, and no, it's not dancing, certainly not singing. However, you both have an honorary degree. He just received an honorary degree, a doctor of philosophy, a PhD in visual and performing arts from Harvest Christian University. Shout out to Chris Brown.
4: Mine is from Columbia.
5: Okay.
4: School of Broadcasting. But
5: wow, that's interesting.
6: That's a little bit different.
4: Yeah. The Columbia on Argyle in Hollywood.
5: Yeah, okay, got it.
4: Skip my man Cheeto, what'd you learn today, baby boy?
6: Man, it's going to be a lot of the Sarahs. You know, Jasmine's sister's going to be in town. It's actually, I thought it was the Nyack.
5: It's the regional.
6: They have the regional convention this weekend in Dallas.
4: And they're going to drink Dallas dry,
6: Jack. They're going to be in here, man.
5: You better not say a word about it.
4: Yeah. I wonder if they'll get a little boot since they got a Trick Daddy. Maybe they'll get a little Boosie to open for them. Yeah. You, what do you think?
6: Oh, cut the K's at Trick Daddy.
5: Maybe. No.
4: You don't think so? All right. On the next D.L. Hughley Show, the Militant Man Jamal Kingsley returns to explore racism hidden in our everyday lives. Plus another Special K Short Bus Records banger. Have a great, safe weekend. It's the D.L. Hughley Show. We will see you on the other side. Kyle, my favorite short bus operator, pull that string. We got to go.
7: Toot.
4: It's the D.L. Hughley Show. See you on the other side.
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It's the weekend, baby. You ready? Yeah. Let's go crazy.

0: 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Of course, it is the Bluff City's best mix of R&B. Yes, we got it rolling, baby, and we're coming at you strong on this Friday edition of the Show Graham Show. All right, let's see. Information to pass along to you, plus the best mix of R&B will be playing, and got another national keyword. Matter of fact, the last one in the TLC Salt and Pepper in Vogue Flyaway. 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Stay close. You don't want to miss out, right? It's nothing but the best mix of R&B. 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
5: I only have one interstate issue, and it's really a minor as far as traffic flow moving pretty good through here. It's a disabled, does have the right lane blocked, but we have light volume there. We're talking 40 westbound there at Riverside Drive. I'm Hollywood Hendricks with your total traffic.
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3: We'll be turning more humid late tonight, so temperatures won't be as cool, but we'll wake up to 60s and low 70s on Saturday morning. Back into the upper 80s, more cloud cover, only a stray shower on Saturday, more humid as well. From WRG News Channel 3, I'm Chief Meteorologist Tyler Eliason.
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0: Man, I like that. It's called Needed Bad. Yeah. AMA, Brent Faiyaz doing the doggone thing, man. It sounded great, too, on 103.5 WRVO. Lou here. And yes, got that final keyword in the TLC Salt and Pepper in Vogue Flyaway. You ready? Mm-hmm. You've been waiting for it. Well, here it is. You want to text the national keyword, Harmony. 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Do that now for your chance to enter and win. And good luck to you, baby. Mm-hmm. Well, here we are on this fifth day of June. It is Friday, June 5th. And let's see, today is Hot Air Balloon Day. Also National Donut Day, National Gingerbread Day, National Veggie Burger Day, and National Commuter Challenge Day. All right, there are 16 days until Father's Day, 29 days until Independence Day. But today, Friday, June 5th, 2026, those celebrities celebrating on today, we're saying happy birthday. Going out to basketball player J.J. Crawford. Happy birthday to football player Sam Darnold. Happy birthday to Sophie Lowe. Oh, Alice on Once Upon a Time in Wonderland. Happy birthday to music producer DJ Mustard. Yep, he's celebrating today. Happy birthday to Amanda Crew. Oh, Monica on HBO Silicon Valley. Happy birthday to Nick Kroll. Happy birthday to Liza Well, or Will. Yo, Bonnie on the How I Got Away, or How to Get Away with Murder. Happy birthday to Chuck Klosterman, author of Sex, Drugs, and Cocoa Puffs. Happy birthday to Mark Wahlberg. Happy birthday to R&B superstar Brian McKnight. Happy birthday to Ron Livingston. He's Peter Gibbons on Office Space. Happy birthday to Kenny G, saxophonist, man. Happy birthday to Freddie Stone of Sly and the Family Stone, the guitarist there. And happy birthday to Bill Moyers, American journalist legend, or journalism legend, for sure. And if you're celebrating a birthday or an anniversary, we say happy, happy birthday or happy, happy anniversary to you and many, many more from your friends, your family, for real. 103.5 WRBO.
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4: We'll be turning more humid late tonight, so temperatures won't be as cool, but we'll wake up to 60s and low 70s on Saturday morning. Back into the upper 80s, more cloud cover, only a stray shower on Saturday, more humid as well. From WRG News Channel 3, I'm Chief Meteorologist Tyler Eliason.
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2: It's Sybil Wilkes with what we need to know. Former Attorney General Pam Bondi told lawmakers that Acting Attorney General Todd Blanche directed the Justice Department's handling of the Jeffrey Epstein files. Testifying before a House committee, Bondi said Blanche oversaw the release of records tied to the convicted sex offender, while questions continue about transparency and redactions. The Kennedy Center is removing President Trump's name from official signage after a federal judge ruled the center's board lacked authority to rename the institution. The center has until June 12 to comply with the court order. And a new report shows the United States added 736,000 millionaires last year, bringing the national total to a record 8.7 million millionaires. Economists say the surge highlights growing economic inequality. I'm Sybil Wilkes. Be informed, be empowered.
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